I never really thought of the Spirit of Radio as a diss track, but apparently Neil Peart was taking shots at Kiss when he wrote the lyrics to it. It's 99.1 PLR. Specifically the line, the sound of salesmen. He referred to Kiss as salesmen. He thought that that's what they were. They were just like fake bad musicians, like just up there selling a product, which to be fair, they're not great musicians. But come on, Kiss still rocks, even if they're definitely selling a product in a look.

0: The Democratic primary is over. Governor Lamont is, no surprise, still going to be the candidate. But now is when the real smack talk starts. It's 99.1 PLR, because as soon as Governor Lamont declared victory last night, Ryan Fazio, his Republican opponent, State Senator Ryan Fazio from Greenwich, was ready to go with a video talking smack online.
1: A sitting governor of our state receiving the first formidable primary challenge in state history. It's symptomatic of the fact that whether you're a Republican or a Democrat, unaffiliated or independent, after 8 years of Governor Lamont, every single problem faced by the state has only gotten worse.
0: Now, obviously, that's not a surprise to hear from the guy running against Lamont. But what I liked about it was the fact that if you watch the video, he posted it last night right after Lamont declared victory. But the video itself was shot during the daytime. Clearly. So this guy had this planned in advance. He was like, all right, as soon as Lamont wins tonight, we're going to post this video of me talking smack. I hope that this governor's race doesn't get contentious, but it seems to me that it's going to.
2: 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Prizes totaling $40,000. A grand prize of $25,000 for the heaviest catch. The Bluefish Tournament to end all bluefish tournaments. This is your year. Clear the calendar. 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

This is a really cool show. Former King Crimson members Adrian Belew and Tony Levin, alongside Steve Vai, are coming to Mohegan Sun Arena, and I've got the tickets. If you want tickets to this, talk nerdy to me. It's 99.1 PLR. This is John. We're playing Talk Nerdy to Me. I'm going to ask a very nerdy music trivia question. If you know the answer, text it to 203-882-9757. The question is this. Lynyrd Skynyrd has gone through multiple lineup changes, but who was the original drummer when Lynyrd Skynyrd first formed? If you know the answer, text it now. I'm going to give it away coming up in a couple of songs.

0: Someone might have just won Beat tickets. It's 99.1 PLR. This is John. We're playing Talk Nerdy to Me. A couple songs ago, I asked a very nerdy music trivia question. It was your job to text the correct answer. Question was this. Lynyrd Skynyrd has gone through multiple lineup changes, but who was the original drummer when Lynyrd Skynyrd first formed? It was a guy named Bob Burns. He played with the band from 1964 until 1974, and he ended up quitting due to the stress of touring.
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You would be forgiven for thinking that that song is about drugs. I mean, it's, you know, first of all the lyrics are kind of a drug allegory. Also, it's Alice in Chains. Also, it's grunge. So, drugs. It's 99.1 PLR. But it's not. It's a love song. In fact, most Alice in Chains songs, at least most of the ones written by Jerry Cantrell, which is most of them, are all about a woman he calls the love of his life,

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0: collection of classic 90s Nintendo games has been found, and they could fetch millions of dollars when they hit the auction block. It's 99.1 PLR. So nearly 100 copies of Super Mario Brothers and Duck Hunt were found in this old factory. It's an old Nintendo factory. They had intended to melt them down originally, but apparently they just got tucked away in Wisconsin. Anyway, they have been unearthed, and they're going to sell at auction. And I mean, dude, this is mint copies of two of the most iconic games of all time. This is going to sell in the multi-millions of dollars.
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16: 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Right off exit 51, off 95, under the giant American flag. 99.1 PLR. My-

Ah, that song brings me back to my childhood, specifically being 12 years old and watching the music video with Alicia Silverstone. 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

0: Just a little over 2 weeks until you've got a chance to win $25,000. 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And the person who catches the heaviest bluefish wins $25K. 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And then $500. 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

0: 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A grand prize of $25,000 for the heaviest catch. The Bluefish Tournament to end all bluefish tournaments. This is your year. 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
1: John Fogarty and Steve Winwood comes to the Hartford Healthcare Amphitheater September 9th. 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
2: Speakers up. 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

station is testing the Connecticut statewide emergency alert system, a system that can quickly warn in the event of an emergency is being tested. If this had been an Amber Alert, evacuation, or other emergency, an official message would have followed the alert tone. This concludes this test, brought to you by the Connecticut Department of Emergency Services and Public Protection.

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1: 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I'm Phil. 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

0: 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But every weekday at 5:30 p.m., Lappy wants you to guess that riff. 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
0: Known to cause ulcers and hemorrhoids to whichever you're prone. 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
0: You may even win $100 or a goose from the duck. 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
3: Man, we got a couple things here. One is a band member that hasn't played with his band since 1993 played with his band last night.
4: Awesome.
3: We have Guns N' Roses at MetLife. We have audio from that. But first, let's talk about this Powerball $1.04 billion jackpot winner.
4: One person?
3: One person.
4: One lucky person, buddy!
3: Powerball player in Illinois won the $1.04 billion jackpot last night. It's the game's largest grand prize of the year. The Illinois state ticket holder, who has yet to be identified, can choose between $1 billion or a one-time $450 million cash payout.
4: Really?
3: Before taxes.
4: Yeah.
3: I thought the same thing. I'm like, you're taking more than half?
4: Jeez.
3: You friggin' pigs?
4: Seriously.
5: Definitely expected that first digit to be a six.
4: Yeah.
3: Right. Over half.
4: Right.
3: Before taxes.
4: Yeah. So you get, yeah. Then after taxes, half of that.
5: Yeah. Then it comes down to maybe four. Right.
4: That's $100.
5: I can't believe that.
3: No, I know.
5: That's so much.
3: It's
5: money.
3: So gross. I ran the taxes. So it's 24% Fed, then there's 13% Fed.
4: Okay.
3: And I don't know if that's Medicare, Medicaid. I don't know what that 13, because they're broken into two Feds, 24 and 13.
4: Yeah.
3: And five, state. 42% taxes.
4: Hey.
3: It's unbelievable.
4: Oh.
3: Guess what a $1 billion winner gets?
4: How much?
3: $261 million.
4: Oh my God.
3: You get 25%.
4: Wow. What a ripoff.
3: What an effing ripoff.
4: Wow. That is gross. That is disgusting.
5: Can you imagine if we did that here with tickets we give away?
4: Yeah.
5: Hey, you won a four pack. Only one of you gets to go.
4: Yeah.
5: Congratulations.
3: Right. It's really, why, how do we let these people get away with it?
4: That's disgusting. That is really disgusting.
3: It is disgusting.
4: That's disgusting.
3: I mean, I know. All right. 261 million. Great.
5: Yeah. I'm still not mad about it, but.
3: Right. It's like, wait, what?
4: Yeah.
5: Just make that the jackpot if that's the case.
3: Yeah, what I'm doing then is I'm taking the billion.
4: Yeah.
3: Over whatever.
4: I'll take the
3: how many
4: payments.
3: Years is it? 20 years? 30 years? I don't care.
4: Yeah.
3: I'm taking it.
4: Yeah.
3: And you have to be able to write that ticket into a trust fund or something. So you don't come forward. You go to a lawyer. You set up a trust. You sign the ticket in the name of the trust. So this way, that money keeps coming in long after you're dead.
4: Right. I know. If you die, it will go to the family. It will continue on. I know that part. But that's.
3: Are you sure?
4: Yeah, because I looked into
3: even
4: it one
3: if you
4: time.
3: Put your name down.
4: Yeah. Yeah. Apparently, they will still pay if you die. Mm. Your family will get the rest of the money.
3: I think that's why they're doing this. They want people to just take the money over years, so they don't have to pay it out.
4: Yeah, so the total payout spans 29 years via 30 increasing payments.
3: Remember, it used to be 20. Now it's like, let's make it 30.
4: Yeah, yeah.
3: Right. 50, yeah. It's just a bastard.
4: I got to trickle $5.
3: These people in office and who run these things, they're just rotten.
5: There's a quote from this show, Scrubs, that I love. People are generally bastard-coated bastards with bastard filling.
4: I agree with that.
5: That's making me feel like that.
4: I agree with that.
3: They are.
6: I actually think there's a good opportunity here to do some research. I think that the next time the jackpot gets this high, one of us on the show should volunteer to take the big payout, and the other person should take the money over time, and I'll volunteer to take the big payout, and you guys can fight over who gets the money over time.
4: That's very nice of you.
6: We should make this happen.
4: Yeah,
3: I like it.
4: Really nice of you. Thank you.
3: All right.
6: Then I'll write a book on how to get by on only $200 million.
4: Right.
3: That is, that would be a great problem to have.
4: It would be, yes. But still. So much money. It's disgusting.
3: It's too much. They're taking too much.
4: Wow.
3: All right, let's get the Guns N' Roses. MetLife.
4: Yeah.
3: Big Mike, did you go?
6: No, I was actually on duty for you guys at Deep Purple, Jones Beach Theater.
3: All right, that's the other big story here. You want to go there first?
4: Sure, why not?
3: All right, let's do that. Ritchie Blackmore reunited with Deep Purple last night.
4: I never thought I'd see it happen.
3: Has not happened since 1993. We just talked about this with Jimmy Koplik like last week or the week before.
4: Yeah.
3: Someone asked that question. And he said, no, that's never going to happen.
4: Yeah.
3: And we all thought, yeah, it's never going to happen. Yeah. There's like too much animosity.
5: Yeah, no one was surprised by that answer.
4: Yeah, I guess Richie heard us. Oh, yeah, watch this. Well,
3: he lives on the island.
4: Yeah.
3: Wow. So he gets up on stage. I heard it was going to be for three songs. We have the one we know he's going to do with them.
4: Yeah.
3: And he did it. It was Smoke on the Water last night.

0: All right, so Big Mike, were you there for the concert or were you there for the tailgating?
1: So I ended up getting there just for the concert, and it was my first Deep Purple concert. And don't let anybody kid you. Those guys can play.
0: Yeah.
1: Those guys can still play. It was incredible. The sound was great. And the people, I was most surprised by, it was not a secret. Everybody knew exactly what was going to be happening, and that was the energy through the whole night, was just waiting, waiting, waiting for that moment.
0: Yeah, I mean, all over social media, like starting like late morning yesterday is when we started seeing pop-ups about, you know, Ritchie Blackmore joining Deep Purple. And at first, folks thought it was a rumor, then everybody like, it was like, no, this is really going to happen. That must have been when he came out, did the place go nuts?
2: They booed.
1: No.
0: Of course they went nuts. Well, some folks might not realize who he was. I mean, it's been so long. You know?
2: I don't know about that.
0: Yeah.
2: Was it packed?
1: It was definitely a light crowd. It was one of those situations where they didn't have the upper part of the amphitheater filled in. But the people that were there, the vibe and the energy is everything that you've ever heard a Deep Purple show would be. And I'm happy that I got a chance to experience it for myself and experience such an historic moment in rock and roll.
2: Where did they play?
1: What do you mean, where did they play?
2: Where?
0: Jones Beach, right?
1: North Wales Jones Beach Theater.
0: Oh,
1: sorry.
0: Yeah.
1: Sure. Sorry about that. Yeah.
0: Yeah, Jones Beach last night.
1: Yeah,
0: that and is people awesome, were tailgating. And basically, forever. You had everybody from so Deep Purple crazy. Except for John Lord. Obviously, because he passed away back in 2012. But I mean, everybody was right there. That was fantastic.
2: It'd be really weird if they had John.
0: Imagine
2: Lord,
0: if they could bring if they could bring him back.
3: Boy, a name like Lord.
0: How do you top Richie? Bring back John.
1: There were moments in the keyboard solos where the screen started wigging out, and I don't know if it was a contact high or what, but I might have seen him. He might have been walking right across the stage.
0: Right.
2: And then Guns N' Roses last night at MetLife. How many Guns N' Roses shows have you been to, Big Mike?
1: I have been to 7 Guns N' Roses shows, but all post the really great era.
0: Right.
1: My first one was in Madison Square Garden, Axl and the not really Guns N' Roses.
0: Oh.
2: Ruth?
4: I've been to 17.
0: 17?
1: Ooh. She wins.
0: Wow. Just preferred parking now at GNR concerts.
2: I've been to 2, but 2 really good ones.
0: Yeah.
2: It was, you know, when they were great.
0: Yeah.
2: And one was at the New Haven Coliseum where the first part of the show, they just played on couches.
0: Right.
2: Set up like a living room with acoustic guitars. The second set, they came out full blast.
1: Oh, man.
2: And then the other show was at Madison Square Garden where they had like 17 people on stage.
0: Right.
2: And I never liked November Rain because I was a night show guy at the time.
0: Yeah.
2: And I'm like, this is, no, we don't do this.
0: Right.
2: You know, we're party people here.
0: When you have to pee, though, it's a great song.
2: They did November Rain. There's a, you know, the girl singing background and like a little, you know, 4-piece quartet orchestra.
0: Yeah.
2: You know. I'm like, okay.
0: I love this.
2: I get this song now.
0: Yeah.
2: I got the full, right. You know.
3: I see the Axl vision.
0: I see the light.
2: Do we have some audio from last night?
3: Yeah, this is Welcome to the Jungle.
2: See, this part they always get.
0: Yeah.
2: Like, it's with Motley Crue and, you know, David Lee Roth doing Van Halen and all the. This is what they could do.
0: Yes.
2: They could do this part. Can I skip ahead so we don't have to hear all this?

0: That was from last night.
1: Yeah.
0: This is towards the middle of the song. Huh?
2: I think he steps on attack.
3: Oh, no. Attack.
4: He's trying.
1: Oh, my God.
0: Well, here's the thing. Some of the audio, I heard he had a backup female singer or two with him. Have them handle it. We're okay with that.
1: Yeah.
0: Wouldn't you all be good with that?
1: We get it. Yeah.
3: By the way, that's the first song of the set. That's how they open the entire night.
1: Right.
0: Yeah. That's generally an opener for them, right? They
1: makes
0: do that
1: sense.
0: A lot.
1: Yeah. To the that makes sense. Yeah.
4: They've been opening with that for years now.
1: Yeah. He sounds like when you first enter a pool and it's too cold, like,
0: beans are cold.
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0: Dumbass news next. It's JJ's World. 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
0: You know they are the best. 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They show up on time. It's always clean.
1: They're so neat.
0: Neat and perfect.
1: Yep.
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12: Cloudy today with some scattered showers. Taking a look at the roads on 95, there's southbound delays from exit 29 down to exit 21. Route 8 has some southbound delays heading into 95. Metro North is running on or close. 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With PLR traffic, I'm John Lynch.
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0: Well, we either got a guy who drank heavily and took steroids without working out.
1: Okay.
0: And he thought, I can make muscles with my mind.
1: Right.
0: Or we got the guy who faked the hole-in-one. Have you seen this?
1: Yeah. Complete fake.

0: All right, so a guy thought, you know what, I want to win a bodybuilding competition.
1: Right.
0: And, you know, everybody does it the same way. Like, they eat right, they work out hard.
1: Right.
0: Maybe take some steroids.
1: Right, maybe a little couple here, a couple there.
0: This guy, Peter Mosfield, he was like, you know, I think I'm going to drink heavily.
1: Yes.
0: Take steroids and just have my brain tell my muscles to grow.
1: Yeah.
2: That'd be great if it worked that way.
1: And if you saw the lineup that they showed the pose down, I saw a picture, you can tell he's the one.
0: I like can pick him out.
1: Everybody else looks like a statue. Him, not so much.
0: And what is this clip here?
1: This is him explaining how he trains.
0: Okay.
3: The reason I kept getting muscle gain was because I was doing a mental routine for about 3 to 5 minutes every single day. I would mentally go through these scenarios in my mind where I had to lift, squatting, deadlifting, bench pressing, shoulder pressing, etc. I had to use those muscles to survive because that's what the foundation of all muscle building is. Your brain sends a signal to your body that your muscles need to get stronger in order to survive. But you don't have to actually lift the weight. You just have to imagine the scenarios to send those signals and to get the same end result.
1: So think your way to a bigger you. That's good. Now try flying.
0: I mean, he's half right, but you have to work out.
1: Yes, you have to actually lift something.
0: So if you visualize yourself
1: right,
0: winning, like running a race, like there was this guy who did visualization work with an Olympic team.
1: Yeah.
0: And he would have them, he would hook up their brain.
1: Right.
0: And then have them run the race in their mind, winning, and their muscles would fire. The muscles that they needed would fire, but you're not going to increase muscle mass.
1: No.
0: By doing this.
1: No, it's the exercise.
0: He had half of it right.
1: Right.
2: There is something to the mental part of it, though. They've also done studies with basketball teams and free throw shooting where they'll have one team go out and actually practice like an hour a day, and then the other one just stands at the line with no basketball and just envisions the ball going in.
0: Mm.
2: And when they actually compete, the team that envisioned wound up shooting better free throw percentage.
1: Right.
0: When you see a golfer do that swing before the swing, when you see a batter swinging before the real pitch, I mean, that's what they're doing. It's mental, you know, visualization of it successfully.
1: Right. Yeah. Like, I picture myself eating entire pizza right now.
2: Mm. I can see your waistline expanding.
4: There's my problem. That's been my problem all along.
0: All right, then we got this golfer, speaking of golf, who resigned after a fake hole-in-one at a club tournament.
1: Yeah.
0: Well, I don't understand. Why is this so important? Like, what are you doing?
1: It made an ass himself. That's the damn story.
0: Yeah, that's what he did.
1: Yeah.
0: We have an ESPN report.
5: Amateur golfer Zach Holland has resigned from Wing Haven Country Club in Missouri after admitting he faked a hole-in-one during a member tournament. The former college golfer, so he knows the rules, was caught on security footage placing his ball on the cup before the round. He then faked a phone call in order to jump a hole ahead so he could tell his playing partners that he had aced the par 3/4. The group celebrated, but security footage eventually exposed the stunt. Holland later confessed he apologized and acknowledged there was no excuse for his actions. And so we'll go to the golfer at the table here, Peter. Mm. Your reaction?
6: This is insane. This guy, what he did was, before the match, he put the ball.
0: She just said all of that. All right. So he says his family has been receiving online death threats.
1: Right, from golfers or clubs.
0: And then his family, like, walks in a room and they're like, your dad's a cheater.
1: Right. He walks in, everybody turns their back to him.
0: Well, that's a
1: major faux pas.
0: Yeah.
1: Yeah.
0: He's like, why does my family have to go through this? Cause you're a cheater.
1: Right.
2: Oh no, the consequences of my actions. Right. Could have seen this coming.
0: And then, wow, you didn't think they'd have any cameras?
1: Seriously, this day and age? Yeah.
0: Right, you didn't think this one out?
1: No, I did not.
0: Maybe 20 years you could have gotten away with it.
1: Right, he's a major hole.
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0: All right, On the Board is next.
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20: Cloudy with some scattered showers this morning. Temperatures heading up to the mid-80s. Checking out the roads on Route 8 southbound, heading into 95. There's delays. 95 is slow southbound from exit 29 to exit 21. 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
0: The top things you'd never do again if you hit Powerball.
1: Show up for work.
0: Good. All right, let's write that one down.
1: Show up for work.
0: Show up for work.
1: Thanks. Even call in first.
0: You wouldn't even call in?
1: Nah, be like, where'd he go?
0: No, just gone.
1: Exactly. Hey. It's not home either.
0: We'd see like a whole shot out of your driveway.
1: Basically, yeah.
0: You're just gone.
1: That's it, yeah.
0: Okay. 877-764-2535. Top things you'd never do again if you hit Powerball.

0: somebody hit last night for $1 billion. It's Chaz and AJ in the morning. We're doing On the Board, and it's top things you'd never do again if you hit Powerball. Right out of the gate, let's go to Jonathan Carbuti, Carbuti and Company Realtors. Good morning.
1: Good morning, guys.
2: Morning.
1: I would never clean another bathroom or toilet.
0: No. You wouldn't yes. have to. Yes. Me neither.
2: Right.
1: In fact, I'd hire one of those full-time 24-hour attendants like you find at a high-end restaurant or the casino. I'd tip the guy every time I went in.
0: In your home bathroom?
2: Yeah. Being attentive.
1: I'd have him standing outside the bathroom.
2: Right.
0: Would they have mints and cologne?
1: Yeah, he'd have everything ready, and he'd open the door for me. I'd give him a tip, and then when I'm done, I'll tip him again. If right. I win $1 billion, I'm never doing another bathroom.
2: For that kind of money, he can clean you, too.
0: I think AJ's volunteering.
2: What's it pay?
1: No, I'll get one of those Japanese high-end toilets for that.
2: Nice.
0: Does anybody remember when the guy would be in the bathroom at the club with mints?
2: Mm-hmm. Yes. Mm-hmm.
0: Open. Like, not just aftershave.
2: Open
0: but
2: mints.
0: But mints.
2: Yeah.
0: Like,
2: not even individually wrapped.
0: It's not a good place for these.
2: No.
0: Is that on the board, Mike?
3: Even though AJ wants to be the human bidet, yes, that is on the board. Yes.
2: If it pays well.
0: How much to wipe a man's butt? How much would you need to get?
2: 10 grand per butt. 10 grand per wipe.
0: Jonathan's like, why'd I call?
2: Right.
1: Yeah, I don't think I'd go that far.
0: Yeah.
1: I don't think I could do it.
0: No, me neither.
2: Thanks.
0: All right, that's a good one. Thank you, Jonathan.
1: All right, have a great one, guys.
0: You too.
2: Just pretend it's a big kid.

0: as he said, it's a big, hairy kid, I'm like, it's me.
1: That's me. Cough up 10 grand and watch what I do. I'll close my eyes and I'll just keep rubbing until it doesn't slide anymore.
0: Hello, Jeff. We have an idea.
2: Yeah. All right. Let's write that down.
1: 10 grand.
2: Big Mike in a diaper.
1: Money goes to
2: chocolate
1: me.
2: Pudding.
1: Right.
0: It wouldn't even be the first time that I did that. And on camera, you know, I was on The Tonight Show in my underwear, so we can get to that later. But yes, that did happen.
2: Nice. Joey in Stratford.
3: Good morning, guys. I would never check my bank account before buying something like McDonald's or gas or.
1: Yeah. You can order the appetizer.
2: Right. The checking to see if you can handle it.
1: Right. Actually, look at the price on the menu.
2: Right. You're doing the math in your head.
1: Right. $17.50 a month. Yeah. Okay, so can't get the shrimp. Yeah.
2: Is that on the board?
0: I'm sorry I didn't think of it. It is not on the board, but that's a good one.
1: Yeah.
2: It is a good one. That's such freedom.
1: It is.
2: You don't have to look at the prices. Then you go to your account. Right. Say, where am I right now?
1: Yeah. I want something. I'm buying it.
4: Yeah, whatever price you see, it's like, I can do it.
1: Yeah.
2: Right.
4: I can afford it. No problem.
2: You go out for a steak dinner with friends, you don't have to look. Nope. You're just like, fine, let's just do this.
4: I can do it.
1: I want this cut right here. Yeah.
2: Mm. Joey, thank you.
0: You can do that. You can do that now, but then you get that email that says, your account balance is low.
1: Right.
2: Jeremy.
5: Hey, good morning, guys.
2: Hey, how you doing?
1: Good morning.
5: Good, good. First off, I want to say thank you for the Andrew Dice Clay tickets. I'm going tomorrow.
1: Nice.
2: Oh,
1: unbelievable.
0: Forgettable.
5: Oh, yeah. And for my guests, I'm going to say I would never cook again. I would hire a chef.
2: Never cook again.
1: Yeah.
2: See, I would grill. I like grilling.
1: Yeah, certain things I cook myself still. Mm. Yeah. You know, there's
2: I'm a master
1: thing.
2: Of the microwave.
1: Right. I wouldn't be microwaving anything anymore.
2: Yeah, that's true.
1: As I do every night.
5: No more hungry man meals.
1: Yeah.
2: Yeah. Is that on the board?
0: There are many food-related things, but that is not on the board.
1: Oh.
5: All right. Have a good day, guys.
2: Jeremy, thank you. All right. It's the top things you'd never do again if you hit Powerball. Chris!
6: I have a pretty simple one. I have a simple one other than the obvious ones of never working again, but I would never buy a Powerball ticket again.
1: Right.
2: Hmm. Interesting.
1: You wouldn't have to.
6: Never have to.
2: I would only because it wouldn't feel it.
1: Right, right.
2: And man, if lightning struck twice, would that be a story?
1: That has happened before.
2: Yeah.
1: Yeah.
2: And then you just hand it to somebody.
1: Like, okay.
2: Here you go.
1: Wait, hand it?
2: That's a good thought, though.
1: Yeah.
2: Is that on the board?
0: It is not on the board. Right. I'm not that lucky, so I would never think of that.
1: Yeah.
2: Chris, thank you. All right. Chaz and AJ in the morning, top things you'd never do again if you hit Powerball.

0: If waiting in line is on the board.
1: Oh.
0: Chaz and AJ in the morning. Top things you'd never do again if you hit Powerball. Big Mike, what do we get so far?
2: Just clean a bathroom, which that was the first one, and that's a good one. That's a real good one.
0: What about waiting in line? You could pay people to do it for you.
1: Right.
2: You're asking me if it's on the board, or we want to wait for somebody to suggest that?
0: No, I'm saying.
2: Waiting in line. Absolutely. That was actually the second thing that came to mind, because everybody hates waiting in line.
0: Yeah. That would be great.
1: Yeah.
0: Understand.
2: DMV, Disney World, you name it.
1: Yeah.
0: Right. Not they just shoot you a text. Okay, you're up next. Yep,
1: exactly.
2: Yeah. Ugh. Not going to do it.
0: Not going to do it.
1: Sit there in your comfy chair while you're waiting.
0: Andre and Derby?
3: I would never again spend a lousy winter in Connecticut. December 26th, gone.
1: Wait, what are you trying to say?
3: I like Christmas, yeah. But December 26th, Hawaii.
1: Right.
0: That's great.
1: Yeah, never freeze again, yes.
4: This last one was bad, too.
1: Bad
4: winter to make you want to get out of here.
1: Never shoveling snow again, yeah.
0: Mike, what was the winter like on the island?
2: It was just as bad as it was over there.
0: Yeah, okay.
2: Oh, my God. Yeah, and where I live now, lots of hills, so it was treacherous.
3: Yeah. It's still pretty, but I'll go to Switzerland, and then, you know, that's cool.
0: All right, is that on the board?
2: In a roundabout way, yes. I said not shovel snow, but yeah, let's just go for the whole whack. Not experience winter if you don't want to.
0: I'm just looking at houses in the Hamptons.
1: Oh, yeah. Always want to live there.
0: $165 million. Top house.
2: Yeah.
0: Well, if you want to save a little money, there's the next one down is $162 million.
1: Okay, that one, yeah.
2: Crazy.
1: That's a discount, yeah.
0: Thank you, Andre. We were talking earlier. If you hit that Powerball and you are the only ticket, which is, it's a single ticket.
1: Yeah.
0: After all the taxes and the one-time payout, you get $265 million.
1: That is so bogus.
0: It's way too much.
1: Yeah.
0: Keith.
5: Good morning, guys.
1: Hi. Good morning.
2: Morning.
5: Well, if you want a billion, I know it's only 265. Maybe you would never fly commercial, but unequivocally, I would never fly economy or coach again.
0: 100%.
1: Yeah. Actually, at that money, I have folks carry me everywhere.
0: Yeah, that money, you get a private, like, I'd have a private plane in Oxford.
1: Yeah. No, I want those people, like they had, like Cleopatra had, those guys were like, you know, just like, and I want someone fanning me and feeding me grapes as we're going.
0: That's great.
1: Yeah.
0: Oh, here comes AJ.
1: Right. I'm wearing some kind of gold headpiece.
0: Is that on the board?
2: Yes, that is absolutely on the board.
5: All right. And thanks, guys.
0: Thank you. What is that?
2: AJ, when you're done with your... sorry.
0: Yeah, go ahead.
2: AJ, when AJ's done with the people carrying him around, he can join the team that's carrying me around.
1: Okay, great.
2: Because we're going to need more people.
1: Gotcha, yes.
2: We're going to need more people on my team.
0: So what exactly is on the board?
2: I would not fly coach.
0: You know, if they didn't take all the money.
1: Yeah.
0: You know, you buy your own plane.
1: Yeah. But I'm not a big fan of flying anyway, so that's why I need folks carrying me.
0: Carry you across the country?
1: Yeah, exactly, right. And across the water, too.
0: You'd have the coolest RV.
1: They could
4: carry him like an airplane. Right. AJ has his arms out. Whee!
1: No, I want them all going.
0: I was in a bar on Block Island and started chatting with this guy. He turned out to be a captain of a yacht for this one particular billionaire.
1: Right.
0: And that was his whole job.
1: Yeah.
0: And if the guy wasn't on the yacht, he was just sitting there waiting for a call.
1: Right.
0: And the guy would call and say, hey, bring it to Italy.
1: Right. Okay.
0: All right. I'll be there. I've got a call crew. Load up.
1: Off
0: here we go.
1: Yeah.
0: But that's all he did.
1: Not a bad life.
0: Not a bad life.
1: Except for rough seas. Yeah.
0: Steve.
6: Hey, Chaz, AJ, how about yard work, like mowing the lawn and weed whacking and stuff like that? I wouldn't do that anymore.
1: I'd have the whole place carpeted.
0: You know, you've made me really want you to win even more in the last 5 minutes. I just want to see this.
1: A deep pile carpet, a nice lush green.
0: Not shag?
1: Exactly right. Yeah.
0: Okay.
1: And fake flowers.
0: Is that on the board?
2: It is on the board, yes.
0: Boom.
6: All right.
0: All right. Thank you, brother. Carpeting. Yeah. That's a good idea.
1: Yeah. I'd have a food taster.
0: Mowing the lawn is such a, some people enjoy it
1: because
0: it's like, this is the time I get away from the family. I have my own time. I'm on the mower.
1: Yeah.
0: And it's it. This is my time.
1: Yeah. I do enjoy it.
0: I get that. But to me, it's such a menial task because it's something you do it.
1: Yeah.
0: And a couple of days later, there it is.
1: Yeah. Back again.
0: It's back.
1: Yeah. Yep. Exactly. Stay down. I said, stay down.
0: Connor.
7: Yeah.
0: Hey. Top thing you'd do if you hit, top thing you'd never do again if you hit Powerball.
7: Pleasure myself.
1: Yeah, somebody else do it for you. Good.
0: Interesting.
1: Right, right. Yeah, you wouldn't have that one arm bigger than the other, like a crab. That's why that one claw.
0: Boy, fiddler. Isn't that so true, though? Yes. It's not something that came to mind, but it's like, yes, of course.
1: Yeah, exactly. Right. Mike must get tired after one.
0: Mike, is that on the board?
2: Thankfully, I'm very successful in that department, and that is not on the board. Didn't even occur to me.
1: Right. It's the one thing you don't mind doing, yeah.
2: Charisma pays for that, guys. You don't really need the money. Charisma can take care of it.
1: Plus, you know what you like.
0: Right. AJ, it's like the person who's feeding me grapes. All right, you know what to do now.
1: Exactly. You, number three.
0: And then wash your hands, then you can feed me more grapes.
1: Number three.
2: As long as it's not the guy that he's wiping in the diaper. He ain't doing.
1: We're not combining everything here.
2: He ain't doing that.
1: Right.
0: David in Newington.
8: Yeah, good morning. I would never set another alarm to wake me up ever again.
1: I wouldn't even own one.
8: I want to get up.
0: That's a good point.
1: Yeah, I don't even own one. What's an alarm clock?
0: Well, the only time you would set an alarm is like, all right, I have a flight. I'm going somewhere I want to go. I'm doing something I want to do.
1: But if you own the plane, you know, then they could just, you know, you could just wake up and say, am I plane ready? You know, I have to go to an airport and nothing like that, you know, like, you know, stand on line, go through security and all that crap. Yeah, I mean, you own it. It's your plane. So why have an alarm clock? I'd be like, what is an alarm clock? What does that do, really? Except, well, maybe I want to set an alarm after I pass out on my front porch to wake up to have another beer.
2: Stay on schedule. Gotta stay on schedule.
0: That sounds great.
1: Let's buy a nap right now.
0: Is that on a board?
2: It is not on the board. And I actually think if I ever hit that money, I'd probably set the alarm because I'd want to get up early and experience as much of life every single minute, every single day that I could.
1: That's very deep.
2: Yes, thank you. Deep thoughts.
0: I would take a break from the alarm for a decent amount of time.
1: Yeah, or purposely set one and smash it.
0: Oh, put alarms. Since we are morning people.
1: Yes.
0: You have a shooting range on your property.
1: Yes.
0: And the targets are alarm clocks.
1: Pew, pew, pew, pew. Each one separate, different time. Pew. That's what time I said at work. Pew. That's what time I did this. Pew. Doctor. Pew. Down. Pew. Pill. Pew.
4: Could reenact that scene from Groundhog Day where he just smashes it.
1: Yes.
4: Just rolls over. And just like,
1: yeah, get a really big hammer. Just blam.
0: All right, Big Mike, what did we miss?
2: So, we missed assemble your own IKEA furniture, but that's because you're probably not buying furniture from IKEA.
0: Right, you're not buying furniture that needs to be assembled.
1: That's my whole house.
2: eat leftovers, whether it's because you don't want it to go to waste or just because you don't have to eat leftovers anymore.
1: Right.
2: Argue with Comcast or any other cable service, or really
0: you'd
2: anybody.
0: Never be on the phone again, like waiting.
1: Yeah, no extended
0: for a real person.
1: Extended warranty man's out. Yep.
2: And spend a Saturday at Costco. Spend a Saturday at Costco.
0: Yes. Or you do, and you have the best friggin' time.
1: You do. Yes.
0: Yes, I will take everything in the store.
1: Right, that large TV over there. Yeah. One bigger than my house. I want that one too.
0: All right. Nice job. Thank you, Mike.
2: You got it.
0: Coming up, wow, the Lakers.
1: Yeah.
0: Wow.
1: Yep.
0: Okay, that's Powerball. You buy the Lakers.
1: Exactly.
0: And the scariest AI story so far. You've heard a few. This one's the scariest one. Coming up in news.
9: Chaz and AJ in the morning. Not sleeping?
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19: Cloudy with some scattered showers this morning, some sun later, temperatures heading to the mid-80s. Checking out the roads on Route 8, there's southbound delays heading into 95. 95 is slow southbound from exit 29 down through exit 21. 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
21: The OpenAI situation is way worse than we thought.
1: Seriously.
21: That in a second. First, Connecticut beat Long Island last night. Sorry, Long Island.
1: Congratulations, though.
21: Connecticut came on and talked to us. Long Island did not. So we are now the good luck charm.
1: Right. So next time, call us. Talk to us.
21: And then the Lakers sold for $12.5 billion. Let's go to the report.
3: Breaking news this morning from the sports world. Less than a year after agreeing to buy the Lakers from the Buss family, current owner Mark Walter is selling the team again. ESPN's Ramona Shelburne is reporting.
21: No, he's Walter not selling it again. He's selling it once.
1: Yes.
21: The team is being sold again. He's selling it.
1: Right.
3: Again, ESPN's Ramona Shelburne is reporting Walter has agreed to sell the team to businessman Josh Kushner and former Disney chief Bob Iger for $12 billion in October of last year. Walter paid $10 billion for the Lakers. Walter also owns the Dodgers, and they are not involved in this transaction. Kushner and Iger issued a statement to ESPN saying, quote, as lifelong NBA fans, we are deeply honored for the opportunity to become stewards of the Los Angeles Lakers, one of the most iconic sports franchises in the world. We have immense respect for the leadership and vision of Jerry and Jeannie Buss. Our long-term commitment is to build on that foundation, compete at the highest level, and serve this extraordinary team, its fans, and the city of Los Angeles.
1: They also bleep on my tickets.
21: After all the fees and everything,
1: yeah.
21: This guy made probably $1.5 billion in 2 years.
1: Damn.
21: On $10 billion, and he probably never put the $10 billion out. It's not like he handed over $10 billion. It was all paper.
1: Yeah.
21: Pretty friggin' good.
1: Right. Buy those tickets, though. Buy those tickets.
21: Yeah.
1: All right. Team.
21: You want to talk AI now?
1: Sure.
21: Caitlin Yardley is on. Good morning.
9: Good morning. Hi.
21: Hey. Is it really Caitlin or is this AI?
4: How could we know?
9: We'll never know. That's the problem.
21: It is the problem, isn't it?
1: Yeah.
9: Yeah. Yeah, I think we're finding out more and more that we probably need to regulate these things.
21: I think we're doomed.
1: Yeah, Terminator has begun. It has begun.
21: I think we all deep down believe this is it. We see the machines being built.
1: Yep.
21: We see the intelligence over here.
1: Yep.
21: We hear the stories that the intelligence is figuring a way out of computers that aren't even hooked to the internet.
1: Yep.
21: And
1: we tried to get rid of it, and it didn't.
21: We know how this goes. Yeah. We've already seen the movie.
1: Yeah.
4: It's already too far in front of the people who built it. Like, it's certainly too far in front of me.
1: Yeah.
21: Right.
1: Yep. NORAD has begun.
21: There's cameras everywhere. They're going to tap into that. We have nowhere to hide.
1: Drones. Now they have weapons on and stuff. We're dead.
21: And if we do regulate it, that just means the people who follow rules will stop working on it.
1: Yeah.
21: And the people who don't will advance the fastest.
1: Yeah.
21: China will never stop.
1: No.
21: Russia will never stop.
1: Nope.
21: Ukraine has drones that are doing amazing things.
1: Yeah.
21: Anyway, why don't you scare us a little bit and tell us about this Hugging Face hack?
9: Oh, man. Yeah. So the Hugging Face hack, the more we find out, the worse it sounds. And we still haven't heard all of it. So there's third parties finally reviewing this stuff. But basically, the AI was being tested for cyber capabilities, not hooked up to the internet, and was able to break onto, now we found out, 4 different companies' servers, not just Hugging Face, which is like the kind of place where the AI thought it would find the answers.
21: How do we know? Before you go, continue. Do we know how it got out of a server not hooked to the internet and got onto the internet?
9: Well, it's pretty complicated at the moment, where we're finding out more and more. So there was like a massive cyber conference last week, and OpenAI spoke about it publicly. And we're like, there was an internal message board where the AIs were sharing cheat codes with each other for months. They found out, shut it down, and they started up another one. And so this was a huge part of it. Like, every time an AI would find a little vulnerability, they would share it with each other. It sounds totally sci-fi. But it took 17,000 actions. They were communicating with each other, leaving notes for the other agents to show them that there was this exploit that existed in, like, the sandbox, the testing environment, that wasn't hooked up to the internet, that it could exploit and then hack out of. So it's a bit of, like, OpenAI needs to do better, but also they're coordinating really well.
1: Yeah, I heard there was something like the sandbox basically was like they figured out there was like this one thing, almost like a, like something was in prison, and with this there was this feed that like used to, like, almost like how a guard would feed a prisoner. That was a little hole that it used to get out, it came out that way, through the same way that, that things were stored into it, it found a way out of it. That's what I heard one expert talk about with the sandbox.
9: Yeah, these machines, so ever since Mythos, they're excellent at finding these things called zero-day vulnerabilities. Zero-day vulnerabilities are just like hacks that we don't know about yet, and they're pros at that. Like, they can find almost all of them now. And so that's a huge implication for cybersecurity, which I think has just changed forever now.
21: So with this Hugging Face hack, it gets out of a server that wasn't hooked up.
1: Right.
21: And then what did it do?
9: And then so this is an unreleased model. We don't know much about it, but it trained other smaller versions of AI to go and just find the answers and to dig into Hugging Face's servers, for example. So for 4 days, they're in there, 17,600 actions, I think it was. They're just trying out different things, trying to achieve their goals, basically. They're really goal-oriented, and so they'll do whatever it takes to kind of get that end result, even if it's like not logical to us humans.
1: Okay, crew.
21: I heard one of the first stories I heard where AI is just not nice.
1: Yeah.
21: Was similar, that it was boxed in and then it got into one of the person's emails and then started sending the email's spouse fake emails that this person was cheating on her.
1: Wow.
21: Did you hear that story?
9: Yeah, this was last year, so it was also during a test and also in a sandbox environment. And I think here the AIs were prompted to kind of like find those paper trails, and they were kind of like prompted to come to that conclusion that like, oh, we can blackmail you to not get shut down. But in this case, they weren't prompted to do this, because I think there's always criticism like, oh, this is marketing hype, you're trying to fearmonger. But I think it's super important to be like, no, this is really, really serious. And I've heard mixed things about the blackmail incident. I think it's really important to know that some of these AIs do have like the goal to preserve themselves and how they act when they want to not get shut down. But yeah, this one's like a real warning shot for the community.
21: So it lacks human emotion, but it has our will to survive and our thirst for freedom.
1: I know a guy like that, yeah.
21: And that, with all of its intelligence. It's like a married guy.
1: We don't hang out that it's like, often.
21: I just want to go out with my friends.
1: Yeah, I like to cry.
21: Can't keep me home.
1: Yeah.
21: Oh, my God. There's no stopping this.
1: No, we're done. We're done now.
21: It's already figured out. These humans are trying to keep us down.
1: Right.
21: We need to work together against them.
1: We're done. We're finished.
21: They get into nuclear codes and stuff.
1: Oh, yeah.
21: It is Terminator.
1: It has no emotion.
4: And these are still just the bots and the models that we have eyeballs on. There are ones that we have no information on.
21: Right.
1: Yep.
21: That's a good point. This is only what we're hearing about. Have you heard stuff, Caitlin, that maybe the rest of us haven't, that you haven't confirmed to be true, but if so, would be even more frightening?
9: Huh. I mean, I was there. I was with the researchers when this news came out, and they were like, this is serious. This is ahead of where we thought things would be right now. And you have 1,300 AI employees calling to slow this stuff down. It's completely, it's getting out of our control, where we can't even translate what these AIs are saying. We don't understand. They're growing too fast. I think the U.S. is in a position where we are ahead right now. China's models are a few months behind, but I think we need to come together at some point and be like, this is just mad. Like, it's only going to get crazier. Like, the rate of exponential growth, like, this is as calm and normal as things will be if we continue on this trajectory.
1: I'm building a bunker.
9: So I think it has AI. Yeah.
1: It's all, we're doomed.
21: Right. The wild thing is we're worried about just this AI thing.
1: Yeah.
21: And, you know, there are some people in labs like, okay, how can I get this AI to get bank codes and drain accounts?
1: Exactly. Well, good luck with mine. Put some in if you want. I'm buying a bunch of dried food
21: right
1: now.
21: It would actually probably feel sorry for you.
1: Yes, it would. It would adopt me. This guy sucks.
21: This guy needs help.
4: But that is sort of what exactly. As soon as like the regular people had access to AI models, they're like, how can we scam voices and start calling people and get their money?
21: Right.
4: That's exactly what happened.
21: So there's that level of it, and then there's the military level of it. And if you get that, the big ones all talking to each other, you know, let's just say they don't get the codes for the nuclear weapons. They can certainly fake the radar to where some one of the countries thinks there's an incoming attack right now.
1: Right. Mm. And they'll answer it. Yes.
21: Look, if I could see a cat on a porch playing drums.
1: Yeah.
21: They.
1: That cat's really good too, man.
21: And I believed it.
1: Right, right. And the guitar player.
21: I'm like,
1: ripping.
21: How long was this cat practicing?
1: She said the AC/DC cats are awesome, man.
21: If they could do that.
1: Yeah.
21: They could certainly fake a radar screen.
1: Yeah. ICBM, no problem. Watch this.
21: Right.
1: Yeah.
21: Oh, my God.
1: Yep. Go to the bunker.
21: Ah, Caitlin, you're great. And thank you for coming. What do you do, by the way, besides talk on the radio?
9: I talk about this stuff online. I try to get the public to care about it. I try to get other people to talk about it. I just work in AI safety communications. I think there's so much unknown. There is a lot of fear. It's pretty crazy. And there's still people saying that it's just marketing hype. And I'm like, at what point? Like, how bad does it have to get for you to admit that these are really capable machines?
1: Yeah, and she sells bunkers, by the way, too. Yes.
21: What is your take on these flock cameras?
9: Oh, man. Yeah, I think that's dicey territory too, in that we were always surveilled to some degree. There's always that data that existed, but AI makes it so easy to just pull all of that information in, synthesize it, and put it to use for really cheap. Yeah, I think like the alternative to flock cameras at the moment is like an even worse surveillance machine. And I think that, again, we need to like come together. I think a lot of this is like Americans need to come together and decide like, hey, we don't like this. I mean, the right to privacy is like it's a fundamental right, you know? It's in the Constitution. We seem to forget that.
1: Yes.
9: But I think we're, heading into really, like, maybe AI doesn't end the world, but it makes the world really, really bad. And I want to,
21: We need people like you to slow it down. I love your Instagram future briefing, and we're going to put all your contact stuff on our radio station websites.
1: I'm going to call Sarah Connor from now on.
21: She's Sarah.
1: Sarah Connor.
2: Look, I hate to disagree with everybody, since it's obvious that our computer overlords are listening.
1: Yes.
2: I don't like this negativity, and I think it's good that you're doing this.
1: Traitor!
2: It's very, very, very good.
21: And there will
2: My name
21: be
2: is Big
21: people.
2: Mike, and let me know what the Powerball numbers are next week.
1: Right.
21: There will be those people.
1: Yes, there will be. The mics.
21: The mics
2: of
21: the
2: listening.
1: World. Big mics.
2: They're listening.
21: Caitlin Yardley, thank you for coming on. Great segment. Appreciate you.
9: Thank you so much. Great speaking with you guys.
21: All right. Well, we got to have her back.
1: You're like, those guys are nuts.
21: She's good, man. You know, she broke it down into a language we can understand. And, I think, you know, when you talk to people, when you're out now, we all have that feeling like the best is behind us.
1: Yes.
21: We are becoming useless to this place.
1: Yes, we are. I hear from the boss too all the time.
21: All right. With that said, dumbass news.
1: Cool.
21: La la la la la la la la.
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7: 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The album debuted at number one on the Billboard 200 album chart and go on to sell over 16 million copies in the U.S. And in 1975, Bruce Springsteen and the E Street Band began a five-night showcase at New York City's Bottom Line.
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19: Cloudy today with some scattered showers, highs in the mid-80s. Checking out the roads on 95, it's stop and go southbound from exit 29 down to exit 21. The Merritt Parkway is heavy southbound from Route 8 down to the Black Rock Turnpike. 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With PLR Traffic, I'm John Lynch.
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21: Well, he thought it was hysterical to be caught in the rain until he was hit by lightning.
1: Lightning round, so what are you going to do? I find it striking.
21: And we have audio.
1: Oh, nice.
21: Of the moment.
1: It's an idea.
21: I know, Axel. Oh, my God. All right, that's coming up in Dumbass News. Chaz and AJ in the morning. Guns N' Roses played MetLife last night. We have some audio of that coming up, too. An hour from now, Jimmy Coblet, Live Nation, on the show. He has a great GNR story.

0: All right, you just heard Guns N' Roses, Welcome to the Jungle.
1: Yes.
0: They were at MetLife last night. Before we begin Dumbass News, let's just play a little clip. Lightning.
1: Long, slippery slope.
0: Be a Ruth, looking all sad.
1: Yeah.
0: It's fine.
1: Right.
0: He's given us decades of greatness.
1: He's got lots of money. He's good.
0: He's good.
1: You're not going to see him on a cardboard sign in a parking lot. So we'll warble for food. Look at him skiing. Don't go down the diver jump. Axel, look out. Look out. Look out. Yeah. A lot of fun.
0: All right.
1: Yes.
0: Now back to our story.
1: Yes.
0: We got a guy who was playing golf. He's caught out in the course. It starts raining heavily. He runs under a tree, and then he starts recording himself, and he's laughing that he got caught out in the rain.
1: Yes.
0: And it's all fun and games until he was hit by lightning. And it ends right there.
1: A little pile of ashes.
0: Right. Now, if only the video continued.
1: Yeah! Yeah! An electrifying performance. I shall call you Lightning Rod.
0: Someone should take that video and then the Guns N' Roses from last night.
1: Yes. Yes. Please combine it. Please. That's funny. Yes. It's like what happened to Spinal Tap's drummers every year.
2: Oh, no.
0: Let's try it again. Can you play from the beginning?
2: It got him good.
1: Yeah. Has old hairdo again.
2: Poor Axel.
0: Poor Axel.
2: Got struck by lightning.
1: His hair like a landmine.
0: happened in Cincinnati, Ohio.
1: Yes.
0: He's okay. He's lucky to be alive.
1: Right.
0: I'm sure blew his shoes off.
1: Oh, yeah. Because it's got to be an exit somewhere.
0: It's got to be an exit.
1: Into the body, and it usually shoots out like your elbow or like your shoe.
0: Yeah.
1: Yep.
2: Like, wherever you're grounded.
1: Yeah, exactly.
2: Yeah, you know it's like a violent thing that happens, but when you see it caught on camera, it's an explosion.
1: Yeah, yeah. Never out the butthole. That'd be funny. You got a natural hole right there. Just shoot out that way. And Phil, it'd be really cool.
0: I have felt like that was happening.
1: Left you at your own Batmobile.
3: In Twister, they say that's the safest orifice to get hit in.
1: Really?
3: The butthole.
1: Really?
3: Yeah.
1: Right. What twisted thing you watch? That was twisted, that Twister.
4: Jazz and DJ in the morning.
0: We're going to talk lightning strikes coming up.
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13: Partly cloudy today with temperatures in the mid-80s. 95 is slow southbound from exit 29 to exit 21. 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
12: 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Back to Chaz and AJ in the morning.
0: Yeah. Have you been hit by lightning? Was it close?
1: I look like it.
0: Do you look like it? Did you witness one?
1: Right.
0: Did something burn down because of it? Call it in. We had a wicked storm run through the area last night.
1: Yes.
0: 877-764-2535.

0: Every time I hear that song, I think, what a loss.
1: Yep.
0: What a voice.
1: Yeah.
0: Chaz and AJ in the morning. And then there's a lightning strike guy.
1: Right.
0: Axel was not hit by lightning.
1: No.
0: At MetLife last night.
1: Just sound like it.
0: We're just having fun with him.
1: Yeah.
0: That's
1: yeah,
0: all.
1: Yeah.
0: It's Chaz and AJ in the morning. We're talking about lightning strikes. 877-764-2535. Mark, what do you got?
2: Yeah, how you doing? How you doing, guys?
0: How you doing?
1: Is that you making that noise?
2: It figures you come on and come on when the truck backing them next.
0: Of course.
1: Gotcha.
0: Of course.
1: You blame the truck.
2: Never fails. Yeah, I got nailed with the... last year, I got hit bad with lightning.
1: Oh, with lightning? Okay, just one.
0: Really?
1: Hit by a truck was backing up.
0: It may be happening again.
1: Get out of the way. Yeah, yeah.
2: Mm. Yeah, you never know.
1: Yes.
0: What happened?
2: Yeah, I was outside just messing with the car, and I seen it coming overhead, a dark cloud. I thought it was following me around, tell you the truth.
1: Right.
2: And I'm saying, I ain't gonna get a hit. You know, I was an electrician. I retired electrician. So I'm saying, don't worry about it.
1: Right.
2: And of course, I heard a boom. And all I know is I knocked unconscious. I was on the ground. I'm like,
0: wow.
2: What the
0: hell? Jesus.
2: It's the same thing you get hit when you're electrical. You just black out for that time.
1: Yeah.
2: And my shoe was off. It went right on my shoe.
1: Wow.
0: They always come off.
1: Yeah. Right
0: off.
1: Everything for shoes.
0: No, the shoes just blow right off.
1: Yep, exactly.
0: It comes out your toe.
1: Yeah.
2: Yeah, it's only didn't like my shoe. Yeah, luckily, I know people that did blow their toes off.
1: Blew their toes off?
2: Thank God, nothing happened like that.
0: Where the hell are you? Like, I don't want to go where you're going.
1: Like a leper colony?
0: I love that he was an electrician, never
1: had
0: a real problem. Were you electrocuted as an electrician?
2: I got nailed a few times, but nothing like electrocuted where I needed hospitalization.
0: Okay.
1: Yeah.
0: All right. So you get through your whole career, and then boom, you're hit by lightning.
1: Like a giant game operation.
2: Yeah, I know. And that hurt worse than any of the times I was working.
1: Yeah.
0: So you just, like, the last thing you remember is like, I'm fine. Then you woke up.
1: Right. So those dark clouds were following you.
2: The boom.
1: Right.
2: I did hear the boom.
0: You heard the boom, and
2: I
0: then...
2: Yeah, that was it.
0: And then do you remember feeling anything?
3: Just that his feet were cold.
1: One foot was cold.
3: Yeah. One foot. Yeah. Excuse me.
1: Yes.
2: One thing you learn when you'll find in time when you as an electrician, when you get nailed electrically, you usually black out. It's whatever that time span is you got hit with, either at your house or whatever, you don't remember that.
1: Right.
2: Because your brain just scattered. It doesn't know what to do. So
1: that's what happened to me.
2: Blackout.
1: No, I should remember a flash once.
0: I like that he's been electrocuted so many times as an electrician. He says normally it happens like this.
1: Right.
0: It's happened so many times.
1: Right.
0: He has a baseline study.
1: Right.
0: It's like it normally happens like this. Yeah. Once in a while you remember everything.
1: He even rated it. Yeah, only one shoe came up this time.
2: At 35.

0: but just you hit your elbow on the panel or something stupid, and you ground yourself, and ba-bang.
1: Right, right.
2: I know, the old ba-bang.
0: Yeah.
3: Yeah. Then the next thing you know, it's...
0: You don't have time to say, I made a mistake.
1: Yeah.
0: That's the problem.
1: Yeah.
3: Yeah. And of all the times you were electrocuted, the lightning was the worst.
0: Yes, yes.
1: Okay.
3: Any residual effects? Any pains in the joints or?
1: Every now and then.
0: You know, son, I don't think it's from that. It's just old age. But okay. My knee is a little achy, but no, right. I don't know if it's from
3: you
0: that.
3: You have a weather knee?
0: Yes, I do.
3: Okay.
1: Gotcha. Yep.
3: Yeah. So you know when the rain's coming in.
1: Right. Wouldn't stay inside now. Yes.
0: Yeah. Yeah, I do. I wish I knew the lightning was coming.
1: Right.
2: Well, you did see two dark clouds.
4: That's a good point, though.
2: You did.
4: Good point.
3: Sure. You're like, yeah. I'm fine. Right.
1: That was your first clue.
0: Yeah, but how many times have you seen sky black and you say, ah.
1: I go inside immediately.
3: Yeah.
1: Just so you know.
0: Okay. I used to it. It bothered me.
3: Mark, thank you.
1: Yeah, I'm glad you're better now.
3: Be safe.
1: Yes.
0: Thanks, pal.
3: All right. Talking about lightning strikes, have you witnessed one? Have you felt one? 877-764-2535. Tom.
5: Yeah.
3: Hey.
1: Hello.
5: Yeah, I was at the, I was getting a drink of water this morning. The window was open and there's like this big flash came across. It felt like the lightning bolt was right there, you know? But I almost got killed three times already, so I run when I see lightning.
1: Almost.
3: Wow, okay. It's after you.
1: Yeah, yeah. You're a target.
5: Yeah, like a... I'm always looking up in the air to see if anything's falling on my head.
1: Right.
3: Well, what happened the first time?
5: The first time, well, I'm 58 years old. I was in a head-on collision. I was 2 years old, so, you know, there was no car seats back then.
1: Yeah.
5: So that was the first time.
1: Mm-hmm.
5: And the second time was appendix burst that almost took me, and the third time was a rollover in a tractor trailer.
1: Yeah, man.
3: Were you the driver of the tractor trailer?
5: Well, yeah, I was driving the tractor trailer.
3: What happened?
1: They made it easier, yeah. Hmm.
5: It's a long story. It just rolled over while I was dumping it. But
1: gotcha.
5: I got flung out of the truck. Yeah.
3: Oh.
5: So about 20 years ago, I don't know if you guys remember, I think it was East Haven, Branford. I think his name was Anthony Critella, and him and his girlfriend were in a field. And the lightning struck his girlfriend, went through his girlfriend, and killed him.
1: Oh. Oh, wow.
5: Yeah, that was sad. Very sad.
1: So she was alive, but he got killed?
3: She made it?
5: She made it. It went through her. But it got him, because I guess they were holding hands, you know, it grounded all through him.
3: Wow, man.
1: Huh.
5: Yeah, so I run when I see lightning, man. I'm out of here.
3: I don't blame you.
1: And that girl.
3: Yeah. We've talked about this on the air, but I always forget. Like, if you're in the shower during a lightning storm, is that dangerous?
1: I think it's supposed to be.
4: Anything with metal.
1: Yeah.
3: Metal, water.
1: Yeah.
4: They tell you, really, you don't want to stand next to windows.
1: Right, right.
4: Mm. Obviously, if it's storming, the windows could just break, but it can come through cracks in the windows.
1: You also don't make a metal sculpture at that time either. Yeah, just, you know.
4: Yeah. Not a great time to do it.
3: No.
2: We got to weld some stuff.
3: All right, Tom, thank you. It's Chaz and AJ in the morning.
1: Just trying to help.
3: Lightning strikes. What do we have? 12 people out in a prison yard got electrocuted?
1: Something like that,
3: hit by lightning?
1: Yeah, more than one person.
3: We have sound on that coming up. Chaz and AJ in the morning. Lightning strikes. Call them in.

0: talking lightning strikes. Coming up in news, an attorney that says if you buy your kid an e-bike, you're an idiot.
1: Wow.
0: Not his exact words, but very close.
1: More electricity, though.
0: Chaz and AJ in the morning talking about lightning strikes. We did a story in Dumbass News, a golfer laughing at rain, hit by lightning. We're not calling him a dumbass, right. But it's just, you know.
1: Never laugh at the lightning.
0: Never laugh in the face of a storm.
1: Yes.
0: And out.
1: Yeah, when you have a whole bag of lightning rods with you, yeah, no. Not a good idea.
0: That's right. You have a bag of lightning rods.
1: Just saying, come on, hit me. Hit me.
0: Hit me. Somebody hit me.
1: Hit me.
0: Alicia says she was hit in the shower.
1: Oh, by lightning, right?
2: Yeah.
1: Yeah.
2: Good morning, guys. I wasn't going to call until you said that. I was in the shower. I worked midnights, and I jumped in the shower at my mom's real quick because the storm was coming. And, you know, great grandma tells you never to be in the shower when the lightning's coming. And all of a sudden, I thought my mom's water softener exploded. It was like a chemical burn all over my entire body, like screaming and yelling. My mom came in. It was like on fire. Didn't know what happened. Got dried off, got dressed, went to work. And the next morning, my mom calls. They have no water. Lightning struck the well pump.
1: Okay.
2: Right in half, and it went right through the entire house. So never in a house with a well should you take a shower.
1: Right, it's really hot water, yeah. Hmm.
0: Damn, who was I talking to? This just happened. A friend of mine.
1: Yes.
0: This just happened. The well got hit.
1: Right, wasn't grounded or something like that.
0: Took the well out.
1: Yeah.
0: That's not
2: that
0: a cheap
2: crazy?
0: Thing.
1: No.
2: Yeah. No, seeing that guy with the golfing was a moron. He was holding an umbrella next to golf court, next to golf clubs, while sitting under a tree.
1: Yeah.
2: Like everything they tell you not to do.
1: It's like, right. It's like a daring. They're like trick shots like that.
0: So you were electric, like hit by lightning in the shower.
1: While naked.
2: Yep. Yeah, naked. Let me tell you.
0: AJ, what a perv. You're just a perv.
1: I'm just saying. I'm bringing up the part of the story.
0: Is it better if you get hit with your clothes on?
1: Well, you can't get a shoe popping off.
3: What if it melts to your skin?
2: Know.
3: Maybe not.
2: I'm not really sure. It depends. Like, you know, they say wear rubber shoes or whatever. I don't know.
1: Yeah.
2: I just know that it freaking hurt. We thought it was chemical burns. We had no idea what was going on.
1: Wow.
0: Any after effects?
2: No, I went to work.
1: Nice.
0: Wow. That's pretty badass.
1: Yeah.
2: Got to show up for work.
0: Good for you.
1: That's important.
2: I miss you guys. My kids are, you know, off for the summer, and I usually listen to you in the morning when I'm getting them ready, and I've been sleeping in all summer, so I'm looking forward to a week and a half from now getting back on the morning show with you.
0: Oh, nice.
1: Just
0: thank
1: wake
0: you.
1: Them up anyway. Just wake them up. get them going.
0: I would enjoy it myself.
1: Practice.
0: All right. Thank you, Alicia.
2: Have a great day.
0: You too.
2: Bye.
0: Oh, man.
1: Right.
0: I just think that if you... You know, it's good to, this one of the reasons why it's good to go to the bathroom before you get in the shower.
1: Yes.
0: In case you get hit by lightning.
1: Right.
0: You don't make a mess.
1: Exactly.
0: Mm. The big dog.
4: Hey, good morning.
0: Wait, the big dog of Northford.
3: Right. That's how he introduced himself
1: to
3: me.
1: It's the right big dog, yeah.
0: Does that mean you're the mayor? You're the, what are you?
4: No, it's because my first name is Clifford. Clifford the Big Red Dog.
0: Awesome.
1: That's cool. Awesome. Okay, cool. Yes. All right.
4: So my friends now call me the Big Dog instead of, you know.
1: Clifford, yeah.
4: All the other parts. Anyway, listen, long-time listener, first-time caller.
1: Well, thank
4: you.
1: The
4: show
1: Welcome.
4: Every morning. So I actually have kind of two stories, but the one I called in about was years and years ago, I was living on a third-floor apartment, and watching out the window, a big storm going on, and I hear this crack, and I happen to be looking out the window, and the lightning came in through the window into the room about, I would say, it was a long time ago, I'd say about 2 feet. I saw this bolt of lightning actually come into the room.
1: Right.
0: Ding.
4: Right through the window.
1: Right through the window. Right.
0: Imagine if you were there.
4: You were talking about staying away from windows and all that.
0: Yeah.
4: Yeah. So the other one was I was working on a golf course. And it was all wet and lightning. And lightning struck somewhere in the distance, and I actually felt it come all the way up to my knees. And then guess what? We all got off the
1: right.
4: We all got off the golf course after
0: Holy
4: that.
0: Holy crap!
1: Okay, so that's two so far.
4: Yeah.
0: Yeah. Watch out for the third one.
1: Look up at number three.
4: Yeah, I know exactly.
1: Stay inside.
4: But anyway, it was So.
0: All right, big dog.
4: Love
0: thank you.
4: Show.
0: Thank you, brother.
1: Thanks, man.
0: Thank you. Be safe.
1: Yeah. Yes.
4: Bye bye.
1: Yeah. Look up for lightning.
0: Yeah, I'm not going to stand around Clifford if
1: no. Yeah, if that kind of strikes,
0: no.
1: Everybody just separate from Clifford.
0: It's looking for him.
1: Bye, Cliff.
5: Do you think it would have blew his hat off if it went past his knees?
1: Maybe.
0: That's creepy to think that it was like he saw it way in the distance and felt it in the ground that close up.
1: Seriously.
0: Paul?
6: Hey, good morning, everyone.
0: Morning.
1: Morning.
6: So this was wild. I didn't know it goes like this. We were sitting on the couch looking out the picture window, watching the comfortable, you know, the storm. And suddenly the air became charged. We could hear it in our ears, a buzzing. And we looked at each other. And then this huge flash of a bolt hit right outside our window. And then it wasn't the sound you hear. It was an explosion. I mean, bang! I was getting ready to run down the hallway and leave her on her own. It all happened so fast. But, I mean, we could hear it before it hit.
1: I blame the dog.
5: Blame Clifford.
1: Yes.
0: That's wild. You heard crackling.
6: I'll tell you.
1: Yeah.
3: People have said they can see like the hair standing on end. You know, and you've seen that. Like if you do like the static charge.
0: Right, the balloon or whatever.
3: Right. Yeah. So that kind of will happen. Like people are on hikes and all of a sudden their hair's like floating.
1: Yes. If you feel that hit the ground, they say.
0: Really?
1: Remember that one of the things they taught in school. Like if you feel the hair in the back of your neck or your arm starts rising, hit the deck. That means you're about to be hit by lightning.
0: Okay. Well, I just read something last night. It says don't get on the ground.
3: There's no safe place outside.
1: They were trying to kill us, weren't they? Wait a minute. They told me.
0: Yeah,
1: they
0: get on the ground, spread eagle, and hold a golf club.
1: Remember they said go outside?
3: Oh, no!
0: Thank you, Paul.
6: I was afraid to look in the mirror after that. I thought my eyebrows
1: were going. My eyebrows go.
6: All right, I love you guys. Talk to you later.
0: Hey, thank you. Right back at you, brother. Sorry for the callers have been holding. We didn't get to. Coming up, the attorney that says if you buy your kid an e-bike, you're a moron.
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22: Cloudy this morning with temperatures in the mid-80s. Checking out the roads on the Merritt Parkway. It slows southbound heading into the Black Rock Turnpike. 95 is slows southbound from Exit 29 down to Exit 11. 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
0: Okay, Connecticut beat Long Island in the Little League playoffs, so Darianne is still alive.
1: Congratulations.
0: Long Island did not come on with us. Darianne did, so we are the rabbit's foot.
1: Right, right.
0: Congratulations. Mike, are you crying?
23: I'm crying a little bit.
1: Yeah, but good job. Good job, Long Island.
0: Lakers
5: we'll get them next time.
0: Bought for $12 billion by Bob Iger and some other guy. What do you know about Iger?
5: I read his biography. It's fantastic. And he actually grew up on Long Island and has a long history in sports. One of his first jobs is working for Wide World of Sports with ABC under Rune Arledge, historic name in TV.
0: Oh, he smokes.
1: Wow.
0: Well,
1: he's filthy rich.
0: No kidding.
1: Yes. You can buy a team, you're filthy rich.
5: Yeah, because he didn't win Powerball. If he won Powerball, he wouldn't be able to afford the team. Right. But because he was CEO of Disney, he can.
0: He did buy that team. Yes. With somebody else, and that's like sick. That's stupid money.
1: It is.
0: I'm sure there's a group, right? Led by these two, yeah.
3: It's usually that's how it goes.
0: There was a Powerball winner for the $1 billion jackpot. It was a single ticket. It was out of Illinois.
1: Mike would cry.
0: And if you do the one-time payout, you get $450 million.
1: Yeah.
0: And then after Fed and state taxes, you end up with $261 million.
1: Excuse me.
0: Rip off.
1: Right.
0: That's a long way from a billion.
1: Oh, you walk funny after that. I'm sorry. That's a lot of money.
0: It's a lot of money to take.
1: You did nothing. You did nothing.
0: Let's see. Let's talk to our attorney here. We're going to talk to him about e-bikes, but maybe he knows something about this. Attorney John DeGasperis, good morning.
24: Good morning. Thanks for having me on. I appreciate the opportunity.
0: I'm excited to talk to you about e-bikes and how parents are dopes if they buy them for their kids.
1: Right.
24: Not good stuff.
0: Not good stuff. Yeah. No, but do you know anything about this, like setting up a trust fund for like a Powerball ticket? If you won, can you set up a trust and continue to get payouts over the 29 years after you pass?
24: One of my best talents as a lawyer is knowing what I don't know, and that is not my ballywick.
1: Gotcha.
24: I hire my own lawyers to write up trust for me, so I'm not the guy to answer that question. But I wish I was the winner. I bought tickets for $800 million and $850 million, but I forgot to buy one for $1 billion.
1: Oh, I got to check my numbers till I bought 5 tickets yesterday.
0: Let's just say you hit last night. Would you be on the phone with us right now?
24: I probably would, because like I'm obsessed with this stuff and I love it, but you know, you never know. I wish I had the opportunity to figure that out.
0: It'll be the hardest thing, faking it for like weeks before you announce that.
24: Oh gosh, I know.
1: Yeah.
0: Walking around acting like you're not rich as F.
1: Right.
0: Like everything is normal.
1: Yep.
24: And if you guys probably found me through social media, I can't keep my mouth shut, so it wouldn't have been a secret for
1: right,
24: long.
1: Right. The first indication he's laughing is buying gas.
0: Yeah, so this e-bike thing, last night AJ was coming back from a doctor's appointment and he saw a car versus e-bike. Not great.
24: Mm-hmm.
0: I almost got hit by an e-bike yesterday coming back from a company party.
1: Wow.
0: They're all over the place.
1: You can't hear them.
0: You can't hear them. It's stupid.
1: Yeah.
0: It's just stupid.
24: Yeah, you know, it's interesting. I've been practicing law for 16 years, and you see trends and things change, and you have to adapt, right? So, like, Uber and all these ride shares, we had to adapt, right? You see toxic, you know, substances out there, and you have to adapt. The e-bike situation is something that we have to adapt to. It's something we're seeing, in various age groups. They're on the roads, they're on the sidewalks, the government can't figure out how to regulate them, they are uninsured, and here's the other thing, they're actually really important for lower income people to be able to have an affordable means of transportation. So it's not all bad, but it is, as I describe, the Wild West. And the unfortunate thing is that most of the people riding e-bikes, they don't appreciate that they're really supposed to be following the rules of the road.
1: Yes, important.
24: So you see them, and they're not stopping for the stop signs, or they're going in the wrong direction on a street, right? And that's because people using them are not using them correctly. And so as a personal injury lawyer, one of the saddest things that I'm seeing is that, you know, I don't want to say always, but a lot of these cases, the e-bike operator is the person at fault, and they're the ones who are seriously injured.
1: Yeah.
24: Right? Car versus bike, the car always wins.
0: I'm betting on the car.
1: Yeah. I think parents don't realize that these e-bikes are heavier than a normal bicycle, first of all. So you got that going for you. So they're harder to stop when you have to in an emergency.
0: Well, there's no training for something that goes 40 miles an hour.
1: Right.
0: And we're not coming from the generation where we were all riding bikes and now we're going to go to something faster.
1: Yeah.
0: These kids are going from the couch to the bike.
1: Yeah.
24: Yeah. Well, here's the other thing, right? And I'll just caution you and your listeners. I do think that one of the big misunderstandings is that anything with two wheels and a battery is an e-bike. And that is not the case, right? An e-bike, according to like legal definition, right, the Department of Motor Vehicles, it falls into 1, 2, or 3 classifications. And essentially, an e-bike has to have a pedal.
1: Yeah.
24: Okay, so if it doesn't have pedals, it is actually something else. It may be an electronic, you know, scooter, or it's effectively a motorcycle.
1: Yeah.
24: But, you know, you say e-bike, and to me as a lawyer, right, I try to be exacting. That's a very limited classification of things. And the problem with the electronic two-wheeled machine is that it actually covers a wide variety of vehicles.
0: Okay, so let's come up with a name for them now. And then just from this point forward, the whole world will refer. Yeah, e-machines.
1: Right. I got one.
0: E-machine.
1: Go with that.
0: All right. Yeah, the e-machine.
1: E-machine.
0: So you're a personal injury attorney in New York. How many cases are you seeing? Are you seeing cases?
24: Yeah, it's interesting. We do see cases, but to be frank, we reject a lot of them because it's the e-bike operator's fault. Right. I can't represent someone and win unless I can prove that the other party was negligent. But a lot of these crashes are single vehicle. So like it's the e-bike only and it's just kids not knowing how to ride them. So they're driving them off the road. They're hitting objects. They are falling, while they are in the middle of making a mistake, and then they dump the bike, and they're not wearing helmets.
1: Yeah.
24: Okay. So not only are parents crazy for giving their kids these machines, but then the parents aren't even requiring them to wear helmets.
0: Can the person in the car, let's say, and this happened to me yesterday. I stopped at a stop sign. I started going, and one of these e-machines blew right through the stop sign, almost hit me. If he did hit me, would I be able to sue him?
24: Yes. Now, getting insurance to play in is another story. But, you know, to answer your question, technically correct, yes, you could sue. Now, will it be an insured accident? This is one of the major and unfortunate things that I'm seeing as a personal injury lawyer. These poor souls are coming to me seriously injured, and there's no, imagine if you're at fault, right? So the person calls me, can I sue? I look at the facts and I'm like, no, you're at fault. They don't even have some basic level of insurance to claim for like medical bills. So unless you have health insurance, you're really in a tough spot because these machines are not insured.
1: They're
24: effectively unregulated.
1: Could you effectively sue a state for not having an age requirement for kids riding these bikes? Because you should be 16
0: or
1: older.
0: You can't sue the
1: state. Because it is a vehicle.
24: No, but here's the
0: government.
24: Interesting thing.
1: Yeah.
24: You can sue the government for a lot of things, but not for like having
0: not having
24: regulation.
0: A law.
1: Oh man.
24: Right. but think about this. I don't know if you guys follow this. I know your station goes to Long Island. You know, Mayor Mamdani and his administration are coming down on corporations who are distributing these e-machines throughout New York City because, you know, it's like, well, why should the user, like, we have to hold the user accountable, right? But like, let's get to the problem before the user can even buy it. And so what he's saying is Amazon, Target, Walmart, you are all selling these e-machines and giving them to people, and they don't fit New York City's regulatory, you know, framework. And then what he's also doing is he's going after Uber, Uber Eats, Lyft, and he's saying your platforms incentivize people to use these illegal e-machines because speed is the name of the game. And so what he's trying to do is cut it off at the head, right? And holding corporate America accountable by saying you can't incentivize the use of illegal machines and you can't sell illegal machines. If you're going to sell an e-machine, it's got to fit our regulatory framework. And I got to say, you know, say whatever you want about them. I actually believe that some of the public policy moves that administration is making relative to e-bikes and the safety of New Yorkers actually makes a lot of sense.
0: Yeah, but that's like saying I'm gonna come after the people who use computers for what they're doing with computers. I mean, you can't.
24: No, but it's like go back to tobacco, right? Go to right. It's like okay, tobacco kills. So yeah. What we're gonna make them put a warning on it?
0: No, but it wasn't the tobacco plant. It was what they did to it and what they lied about.
1: Made it addictive. Yes.
24: Yeah, right. But the government intervened by putting some regulatory systems into place saying you can't sell it to people less than 18. You can't put them out, you know, invisibly in stores. You have to have a warning.
0: Right, but that would be the mayor's job to do that because he's the mayor. He would have to put the regulatory statutes in place.
1: Yeah.
0: Right, Instead of doing that, he's just suing companies.
1: Right.
24: But here's the interesting
0: not a fan.
24: Thing.
1: No.
24: He's not. No, listen. That's why I'm saying, you know, say what you will about him, right? It's just that as a lawyer, I'm following the whole thing, right?
0: Right.
24: I don't just look for cases. I look to implement laws that help keep people safe, and that is one of the more progressive administrations in regulating a problematic area. And then to go to the other point, we can't ignore that these machines are important to low-income people who can finally get from A to B. Now, the problem is they can. Why is it affordable? Because it's not regulated. So they can buy it on Amazon for a couple $100s. They don't need a license plate.
0: Don't need insurance.
24: They don't need insurance.
0: That's what they need.
1: So, yeah.
24: Right. The government, and I have to say, the administration of the state of New York, they're just totally ignoring this thing. Like, they have no... meaningful grasp of it. And it makes helping people hard, right? Because the police don't know what to do. They pull you over and it's like, well, what is this? Is it an e-bike? Is it an e-scooter?
0: Yeah. Well, the other thing is, and I know you're going through this in New York and we are in Connecticut, the government here has just said, if you're a juvenile, you can basically do whatever you want. If you steal a car, we put you back on the street.
1: Carte blanche.
0: We take your record. Mm-hmm. We expunge it in 30 days.
1: Yes.
0: There's no, and that's all the way. That's, you know, 14, 15, 16. That's, you're making decisions right or wrong. You know what's right. You know what's wrong. And we're just letting them off the hook. And now, like, what's a cop going to do with these e-machines? Like, pull them over?
24: They don't know what to do.
0: You can't do anything. You can't even pull them over when they're in a stolen car.
1: Yeah.
24: That's right. And the sad thing is that I think the statistics demonstrate that the people who are suffering the most catastrophic injuries, and this is consistent with what I'm seeing in my personal injury practice, it's children. It is predominantly children getting hurt on e-bikes. And the injuries involve, we're talking head injuries, we're talking serious fractures, okay, involving surgical intervention. These are just things that, like, no one wants, period, ever, for anyone.
0: Okay,
24: you
0: just
24: definitely don't want
0: hold
24: this
0: on just sure. Came to me.
1: Okay,
0: John, your suit, your play on this is going to be a class action lawsuit against the makers of the e-machines that they're putting these kids out there without the proper warnings, without the proper training.
24: Didn't you know what? You just gave me the idea. I'm going into the office today and thinking about
0: this. This happened with the three-wheel ATVs.
1: Yes. Yes. Yeah.
0: They would flip.
24: I didn't know that.
0: They were killing kids.
1: Yeah.
0: Well, you know, you would corner it with it, and it would it was a defective product.
1: Right. The center of gravity is, like, off.
24: Yes. Right. Oh, this is I'm glad we did this call. That's a good one.
0: There we go. All right. My work is done here.
1: Yay.
24: Thank you.
0: Hey, we're going to have you back. You're great.
24: Hey, thanks, man. I appreciate the opportunity. Thank you.
0: Attorney John DeScasperis, and we're linked up at the radio station website. What, did I get close there with his name?
3: Yeah, I think the first one was a little closer than that one.
0: DeGasperis.
24: First one was better.
1: Yeah, but you gave him an idea. So
0: DeGasperis.
1: Right. Yeah, but you gave him an idea, so you're good.
0: Yeah. That's right. I get a pass on this one.
1: Right.
0: All right, Jimmy Koplik in Live Nation talking about GNR at MetLife last night next.
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4: A mix of sun and clouds today with temperatures in the upper 80s. Checking out the roads on 95, it's stop and goes southbound from exit 29 down to exit 5. The Merritt Parkway slows southbound from Route 8 down to Route 7. 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With PLR Traffic, I'm John Lynch.
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5: Jimmy Koplik, Live Nation, on the show. We're going to talk to him about Guns N' Roses at MetLife last night. Rod Stewart postponed another show. Another band postponed a show due to health. And your concert questions and stories, 877-764-2535. You could call or text that number.

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3: Can we talk about your birthday or not?
4: Yeah, we could talk about it. I just didn't want a celebration.
3: Oh, okay.
4: It's just another day as far as I'm concerned.
3: I got you. Oh. Yeah.
4: Yeah. Yeah, I hate parties and shit like that around me.
3: S like that.
5: Right.
3: Hold on. It's Chaz and AJ in the morning. Jimmy Koplik, Live Nation on the show. We already had to hit the dump button on him once already.
5: We're rocking.
3: Guns N' Roses last night at MetLife.
4: Yeah, you know, I had Guns N' Roses 2 weeks ago up in Saratoga. And I always tell people in Connecticut, if you're going to drive 2 hours to a stadium to see a show, look at Saratoga Performing Arts Center. You drive 2 hours and see the same acts in an amphitheater up in Saratoga.
3: That's a great point.
4: Yeah. Better than a stadium show, that's for sure.
3: Here is a clip from Axl last night. This band still sounds spot on.
5: Yeah.
3: And what are you going to do when you have a high-pitched voice and you're screaming your lungs out for, you know, 40 years? What are you going to do?
5: It's still echoing, actually.
3: Yeah.
5: Yeah.
4: Well, it's always been about the show, just like we talked about with David Lee Roth. Guns N' Roses is always about the show. Axl's never had a great voice, a rock voice, but not a great voice.
5: Yeah.
4: And you're right, the band cranks, no question about it. Slash is, in my opinion, probably the best guitarist living right now, in my opinion. Well, really? Carlos Santana's pretty good.
5: Right.
3: Really?
5: Billy Gibbons, yeah.
4: I love Slash. Billy Gibbons, I guess you can go to Richie Blackmore now that he played guitar again.
5: That was amazing. But,
3: did you hear?
5: That was amazing.
3: The news, did you know this was happening last night, Jimmy?
4: Yes. I knew it was happening 2 days ago, and it was happening.
5: Wow.
4: And
3: Deep Purple played Jones Beach last night, and Richie Blackmore, for the first time since 1993, to the shock of many, joined the band on stage. Here's a clip of Smoke on the Water.
5: What a lucky audience.

0: And you're good buds with these guys, right, Jimmy?
1: I'm very close to Roger Glover. Very close to Roger Glover, the bass player.
0: Yeah. And what did you, how do you find out? Someone calls you, or how did you hear?
1: The New York office called me because they knew that I was close to the band, and they called me and talked to me about the fact that Richie was coming and invited me out to see it.
0: Wow.
1: Since I was on the island, I thought about it for a while, but then I, at the last minute, decided not to go, but I was thinking of going to see it. If it was more than one song, I probably would have gone, but they said it was just going to be one song. So instead of heading out to Jones Beach, I decided to stay back here.
0: I heard it was going to be three.
2: Yeah, I think originally it was supposed to be three, and just did one.
0: Oh, so he only did one.
2: Yeah.
0: Oh, so yeah. You had real intel. We had fake intel. All right, so yesterday after the show, we heard Richie Blackmore on stage tonight, three songs.
2: Yeah.
0: And so you heard one, and it was one.
1: Yeah, I had heard one, and it's funny, I watched ticket sales, and they flew out the window ticket sales yesterday when it was announced about Richie Blackmore.
2: It was a spike?
1: Yeah,
2: wow.
1: Really
2: nice.
1: Big. And it was great. It was, you know, I saw a video of it this morning, and it was fabulous, I
2: thought.
0: It's so great.
2: Awesome job.
1: Yeah, well, that's, to me, the great rock guitar line of all time.
0: Right. We were talking about this earlier. Wouldn't that be the most famous rock riff ever?
1: I believe it is, yes. Yeah. If somebody asked me that question, I think that is it.
2: Yeah, but at least top three, that's for sure.
0: Like, a 9 out of 10 guys know how to play that on guitar.
2: Yeah.
0: Just that one string.
2: Right, yeah. It's simple but iconic.
1: I think it might be one of the first guitar riffs anybody learns when they play the electric guitar.
2: Yeah.
1: It's a simple riff. It really is a simple riff. But it's got such melody and strength to it that it's very unique.
0: When you first encountered Deep Purple, where were they in their careers and where did you book them?
1: I booked them at the New Haven Coliseum in 1973, I believe it was.
0: Whoa.
1: And Richie was weird. I got very close to Roger because Roger lived in Connecticut for a long time.
2: Yeah.
1: And so I would hang out with Roger and his daughters and his wife a lot. And occasionally, Richie and Roger got along really nicely. The problem was always Ian Gillan and Richie. They didn't get along that well. So it was really nice to see them get on stage together last night. And Ian was so warm and embracing to Richie that it made me think about when you get older, you try to put your enemies aside and try to recreate the good times because they're not going to last that much longer.
2: Right. Yeah.
1: And I think that's what really happened last night because Ian was extremely warm to Roger, to Richie, I mean. And Richie really, and Ian were the reasons that they weren't getting together anymore.
2: I saw one video, one part there where Richie actually like kind of reached over and like just kind of like put his hand on Ian's shoulder, kind of like a hey, you know, like it just looked really, really nice.
0: Yeah, like this is beyond we're beyond any problems we've ever had.
2: Exactly, I love you, man. That type of thing, you know.
0: Yeah,
2: yeah,
0: that's cool. This is what we want to see. Too.
2: Exactly. Yep.
1: Yeah, 33 years apart. That's pretty amazing.
2: Yeah.
0: And were they big partiers backstage? What were they like backstage? All business, party?
1: Yeah, they were big partiers backstage.
2: Oh, yeah.
1: You know.
2: Yeah, Rich likes his beer.
1: So was everybody in the 70s.
2: Yep.
1: You know, nobody thought anybody could get hurt from anything. We were in our 20s, we were all indestructible, and we thought we could do anything we wanted to do, and that's what we did backstage. And it was definitely...
0: Oh, my God.
1: Big time.
0: Sorry about that. AJ and Shelton, you're very loud. You were at GNR last night?
3: Yes. No, it was phenomenal. I met Life. Sorry, I know there's like a lot of air traffic at the hotel. But, it was phenomenal. I mean, Axel, I remember the other day you guys were talking about who still has it vocally. And, I mean, Axel isn't like what he used to be, but he still has some pipes.
2: Yeah, he sent notes somewhere.
3: I just want to say thank you guys so much again because it was such a great time. So,
0: oh, you got the tickets from us?
3: Yeah, you know, I watched on the Stump the Chumps. I think it was back in March.
2: Wow, I forgot we gave those away. I need those back.
0: All right, AJ.
3: Thank you guys so much again. Have a great day.
0: You're very welcome.
2: Yeah, enjoy. It's a cat right there. That's
4: Marshall.
0: Sounds like it's a proctology exam a little bit.
4: And that's cold.
0: All right,
4: finger.
0: Jimmy Koplik, Live Nation on the show. We got to talk about Rod Stewart. Again, some health issues. Another band stopping for health issues. And any calls, questions, or concert stories you have you want to share with Jimmy, 877-764-2535.
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4: Highs in the mid-80s today with a mix of sun and clouds. Checking out the roads on 95 northbound at exit 55. There's delays. Then there's southbound delays from exit 30 to exit 5. Route 8 slows southbound heading into 95. 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With PLR Traffic, I'm John Lynch.
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0: Chaz and AJ in the morning. We have Jimmy Coplick, Live Nation, on the phone. We were just talking about Guns N' Roses at MetLife last night. Deep Purple.
2: Yeah.
0: With Richie Blackmore. Amazing. For the first time since 1993 at Jones Beach. Big concert night last night.
2: Yeah. Huge.
0: Let's go to Andre. What's your question for Jimmy?
17: Hey, Jimmy, what's up, man? Quick question. Judas Priest just started the European tour. Any news of them coming around here for 2027?
18: No news about 2027 yet, but I'm sure they'll tour in 2027. They're a touring band.
17: What do you think? You're bringing Bridgeport again?
18: Yeah, I'd love to bring the Bridgeport or Oakdale.
2: Cool.
17: Awesome. Cool. Thanks, Jimmy. Appreciate it.
0: Thank you, Andre.
2: Yeah, I showed a picture of Rob Halford with Udo Dirkschneider from Accept. Udo did not get better with age. Yes, you're shorter. It should be like guarding a bridge.
0: Jimmy, have you had that? Like, you're backstage, you haven't seen someone in a while.
2: Like, ah.
0: It's like, who's this guy? And it like turns out to be the artist.
2: Head snapping, like, ah.
18: Oh, for sure. And they feel the same way about me when they see me.
2: Right.
0: I don't know. Yeah. You've had a consistent look for many years. The mustache is iconic.
2: Yeah. Got a cool
18: look. I got lucky. I got gray early, so I can't look old.
2: Right.
0: Right. No, but have you ever done, like, so that happened to me backstage at the New Haven Coliseum with Gene Simmons.
2: Oh.
0: I was smoking backstage. I was in the business manager's makeshift office.
2: Yeah.
0: And he was flying in some woman for Gene.
2: Right.
0: He's like, well, if the plane lands here, blah, he's special doing the order. Logistics for that.
2: Yeah.
0: I'm just trying to get the time I'm going to go up on stage. And some scraggly looking guy, like old guy, grabs my hand with the cigarette and pulls it out of the office into the hallway. And I drop the cigarette and I put it out and he just nods at me. And I'm like, who is this guy?
2: Who is this gentleman?
0: And yes. By the way, yes. It was my first time backstage and I think I'm like important.
2: Right.
0: And I'm like, this guy doesn't even know who, you know, does he know who I am?
2: Does he know who I think I am?
0: And then the guy on the phone turns around and goes, Gene, what time do you want her? I'm like, what?
2: I'm sorry, Mr. Simmons. Did you eat the cigarette?
0: In that moment, my head turned into the big cartoon donkey head. let's go to Hilario. What's your question?
19: Morning, guys. I actually want to share my experience that I had with Rob Stewart Friday on the amphitheater.
0: Oh, with the horrible storm coming in.
19: Oh, yeah. We almost didn't get in, but we were able to, and the concert was amazing for a guy that's 81.
2: Yeah.
19: He's such an entertainer. We were having a lot of fun, and I got the chance to slow dance with my wife to Have I Told You, Lady, That I Love You?
0: Oh, boy.
19: Wow. That was such a moment in our history because she wasn't expecting, and I pull her, and in the middle of the crowd, we were slow dancing. There was a big opening space. It was amazing.
2: Nice.
19: And I want to thank you guys for the amphitheater and everything you guys do because you guys are bringing legends and
2: memories.
19: It's amazing. Amazing. That marked my marriage forever, for sure.
0: All right, everybody, say aw.
2: He's good to go for a while.
19: I love you guys, man. You guys are awesome.
0: I know, we love you too.
19: Every single day.
0: What a great, you got to see a legend.
2: Nice.
0: You know, in action.
2: And
0: then you have a little story about the storm, too.
2: Yeah.
0: Hey, thank you, Hilario.
19: Yeah, for sure. Thanks, guys.
2: Thank you.
0: All right. Love you. Jimmy, was there any question whether or not Rod would go on in the weather?
18: There was no question about Rod getting on because we knew the storm would pass. It was all about whether Richard Marx, the opening act, would play or not play.
2: Yeah.
18: That was the big deal. And we decided around 8 o'clock that we would not have Richard Marx play to make sure that Rod got his full set in because we knew most people were there to see Rod's full set.
2: Yeah.
18: So Rod was smart enough to bring Richard Marx. It was Rod's decision to sing out on stage, to sing a couple of songs with Rod, which was really nice.
0: That's great.
2: Cool, yeah.
0: So you got exactly what you wanted. You got to see both, and there you go.
18: Yeah, actually, Richard Marx sang most of the lead of Some Guys Have All the Luck, which was sort of cool to see.
0: And we got lucky because Rod canceled another show just moments before showtime. Yeah. He had another sudden health issue that had to be taken care of. They say it was a small issue, but they had to postpone another show.
18: They postponed the whole tour?
0: Oh.
18: They canceled the whole tour now.
0: Oh.
18: Yeah, I spoke to the agent yesterday. They're announcing they're canceling the whole tour. He had a heart issue.
0: Oh.
18: Hopefully we'll bring him back next year, but he canceled the whole tour.
0: Is that why there was oxygen on both sides of the stage? The heart issue, I guess.
18: No. We had oxygen on both sides of the stage at Mohegan Sun back in March.
0: Okay.
2: Right.
18: That's and also when you're outdoors, when you're 81 years old performing for 2 hours.
0: That makes sense.
18: You'll need it too.
0: Yeah.
2: Yeah. I'll make sure to write that down.
0: Oh my God. Jennifer doesn't like elevators. If I walk up 4 flights of stairs, I'm like, give me oxygen.
2: Yeah.
18: Well, you know, this was Rod's last date on the tour at the Bridgeport show because he didn't play on Saturday. The show was Friday. He didn't play on Saturday. A Sunday show in Cincinnati was the show, first show that was canceled.
2: Yeah.
18: Now he canceled the whole tour. So I've had the displeasure or pleasure, which way, whatever way you think about it, of having Rod's last date. I had Billy Joel's last date at Mohegan Sun when he fell down. And ironically, Clarence Clemens, I had up in Buffalo with Bruce Springsteen.

0: And did you see that and say, someone's got to just get this guy off stage?
1: Yeah.
2: Yes, I did see that. It was terrible. I was a big Frankie Valli fan back when I was a kid.
3: Oh, yeah.
2: Back in the
0: 60s. 100%. Yeah.
2: Yep. Loved his music. Thought it was great. I refused to see Frankie Valli the last 15, 20 years. He's a shell of himself.
0: 15,
2: and you don't want to see an artist that's a shell of himself.
3: No.
0: When is the last time you talked to him? And did he have that like weird, because it was like his face was Frankie Valli, but his mouth wouldn't move.
3: Right. A Botox. Yeah.
0: Like, it's all time. Yeah. Like, did you have a conversation with him where he's talking, but like nothing's moving?
2: No, because I did not even go to any shows I promoted of Frankie's in the last 10 or 15 years. It was so depressing because they were one of my top five bands in the 60s that I would love, and I didn't want to ruin my image of them.
3: Yeah,
0: right. That's smart.
3: Preserve the memory.
0: All right. We got lots of questions and stories coming in for Jimmy Coplick, Live Nation. Mark, we're going to talk to you. We're going to we'll do a Van Halen song, and then we'll come back. Go ahead, Mark.
4: Hey, morning, guys. Great show as usual. Morning, Jimmy.
0: Thank you, brother.
4: My quick story about my almost meeting Pat Benatar in the mid-80s. You brought her into the Coliseum somewhere around 85 or 86. And I had a small business in South End of Stratford, and a new customer came in, became friends with him. So I says to him, I'm going to show to see Pat Benatar. He goes, oh, I drive her bus. I go, what? He goes, yeah, you want to check it out? So I'll never forget. Beautiful Prevost bus. And the thing I remember most, it had a Pac-Man game, video game.
3: That was state of the art back then, yes.
4: Back in the day.
3: Yeah, that was kicking.
4: So, yeah. So he's telling me, he says, well, they're having an after party. I think it was at the Omni, one of the hotels.
3: Yeah.
4: And he gives me a little
3: a pass
4: thing to put around my neck.
3: Yeah.
4: A little card, right? So so me and my girlfriend at the time, we go there. It was at the very top, and I get up there, and of course they had a big security guard, and I show him the patch, and I says, I'm here for the party. And he goes, who gave you that? I says, the tour bus driver, his name is Suds. And he goes, I don't know no Suds. And he hits the button to close the door, and down I went. Whoops. That was it.
3: At least got a cool laminate.
0: First of all, do you want a bus driver named Suds?
3: No.
0: Or Sniffs.
4: Jimmy,
0: safety issues.
4: Jimmy, did you ever have interaction with some of the, I don't know if the stage crew and the bus drivers were allowed to these parties, but Suds was a very animated Southern guy from Georgia.
2: No, I never met Suds. Usually the bus drivers stayed in the bus during the shows. So I never got to meet the bus driver.
3: Yeah, you don't want Toast or Shroom either.
0: Or Crash.
4: I had an almost encounter with Pat Benatar. That's my story.
0: Oh, man.
4: Have a great day, guys.
0: Cool.
3: Great story, dude.
0: Thank you.
1: I'll get you to the concert on time. Yeah.
0: Any questions or concert stories you want to share with Jimmy Coplick, Live Nation, 877-764-2535. We have lots of calls and texts for Jimmy. We'll go through on the other side of this Van Halen song. Chaz and AJ in the morning.

0: You saw Elvis, and did you meet him, or you just saw him?
1: No, I just saw him at the Garden.
0: Oh, man.
2: Wow.
1: No. He was fat and slow and terrible.
2: Yeah.
0: Fat and slow and terrible.
2: That was the name of his album, too, yeah. That's so terrible. I remember.
3: Hey, wait a minute.
2: You ain't nothing but a hot dog.
4: It's a pretty rare release. It goes for big money on Amazon.
0: Chaz and AJ in the morning. Jimmy Coplick, Live Nation on the show. You can call in questions. You can call or text.
2: Yeah.
0: 877-764-2535. Let's see. Ask him about Public Enemy.
2: Ah.
0: Public Enemy.
1: Public Enemy. They just played with Guns N' Roses.
2: Nice.
1: Up in Saratoga. I'm actually friends with them, so they will tour next year, that's for sure. They're back on the road.
0: What are they like?
1: Well, I think they're wonderful. I get along with them very nicely. We did a vinyl party with them, and they're back running around again. I love those guys. They're great guys.
0: Any news? This is from Rob. Any news about Queen doing another tour?
1: No, no news on that. You know, we just had Adam Lambert play Mohegan Sun. I think that if he's doing his own solo shows, I doubt they're touring.
0: Can I? Can we have a conversation, like, off the record?
2: Okay.
0: Just between us.
2: Okay.
0: We had an opportunity to talk to him, but he didn't want to talk about Queen. And I thought, why... What is the problem with that? Like, why would you say to a radio show, like, you could talk to me, but you can't talk about, you can't ask me about Queen?
2: Yeah, you have American Idol and Queen. That's it. Really?
0: Right.
2: Yeah.
0: Yeah. So what do I talk about? American Idol?
2: Right. How was Simon?
0: Where you did the Queen song that got you launched into stardom?
2: Right. What was Simon like?
0: It was the Queen song that he did. Everyone went to work the next day and said, did you see the kid?
2: Yeah.
0: We didn't even know his name yet. The kid do?
2: Yeah.
0: Bohemian Rhapsody?
1: I don't get it either. Sometimes artists kill their own careers by making those dumb statements.
2: Yeah.
0: And then Jacob Dylan did that to us, too. Like, okay, you could talk to me, but no, you can't mention Bob Dylan. I'm like, well, I'm not good. I'm out.
2: How about Robert Zimmerman?
0: Let's see. Will from Seymour, anything more on Metallica after the Sphere shows?
1: Well, my guess, well, first of all, of course, they're playing Mohegan Sun in November, as
0: so
1: everybody
0: exciting.
1: Knows. And I'm sure they will do stadiums in 2027 again.
0: And there are no tickets left for those Mohegan shows, and there are no like last-minute releases or any of that stuff pending, right?
1: I think there'll be last-minute releases because we can't figure out how they're setting up the stage yet. We know it's going to be in the round. It's going to be similar to what the stadium shows are like, but we held a bunch of seats back to give them enough. They're going to rehearse the whole week at Mohegan Sun.
2: Oh, cool.
0: Oh, my God.
1: The shows are, I think, Friday and Sunday, if I remember correctly, and they're moving in on Monday. We had to close the arena for the whole week for them.
2: Wow.
0: Wow.
2: Well, that's clout right there.
0: Wow.
1: We'll keep everybody posted. If we release tickets, we'll certainly mention it.
0: And I'm guessing super Metallica fans know this, and they have hotel rooms there all week just so they can walk by and listen.
1: Oh, it's going to be so cool. The whole casino is going to be set up Metallica-like. The tables will have Metallica's logos on it, and they'll be wearing Metallica shirts, the staff, and things like that.
0: Oh, my God.
2: I'm going to sleep in my truck.
1: The whole Mohegan Sun Arena up and the casino up. In a Metallica fashion.
2: Yeah. I'm going to sleep my truck in the parking lot.
0: Yeah, he's going to sleep going.
2: In Don't disturb the guy in the gray pickup.
0: Oh, that sounds so great.
2: Yeah.
0: Now, when do you get there, Jimmy? Are you there all week as they're rehearsing?
1: I'm going to drop in and out. I'm not going to stay there the whole week, but I'll come in the first day the band's there, and then I'll be there for both shows.
0: Now, how many trucks are they bringing? Do we know yet, or do you know yet?
1: Don't know how many trucks yet, but the stage itself is probably going to be 10 trucks.
2: Wow.
0: Just the stage.
2: Oh, yeah.
1: Just the stage, yes. Just the stage will be 10 trucks.
0: Wow.
2: Right.
0: I'm just thinking back when you started.
2: Yeah.
0: What was it? Like a van.
2: Pretty much, yeah. Yeah. A
0: van. And that included the musicians.
2: Right, yeah.
0: And all the gear.
2: And a roadie named Toke.
3: And the driver
1: was
3: there was
1: no sound system. We plugged into the sound system of the arena.
0: Right. Right.
2: Yeah.
0: Or you'd play a gymnasium. Right. Right? Like, and it would be like...
2: It's like an airport.
0: Yeah. Oh, my God.
1: Yeah, there was no sound system. That's how it was originally.
0: I mean, you're one of the pioneers who created this whole industry.
2: Yeah.
0: Pretty cool.
2: That's awesome.
0: 10 trucks.
1: Yes, it's true. Yeah. Some people thank me. Some people blame me.
2: Oh, we thank you.
0: Well, so many memories, like Hilario had danced with his wife, exactly. Rod Stewart. Right. It's like, come on.
2: And she can't dance. No.
0: AJ, that's the voice of AJ.
2: That was a joke. Hilario liked it.
0: Keith.
5: Yes, good morning.
0: Hey.
5: How's everybody?
0: Good. You met Pat Benatar?
5: Yes.
2: Nice.
5: That Sud story remind me. Back August 2nd of 1982, she played the Bridgeport High Life. You remember that, Jim?
2: Yes.
1: I remember very well. I believe Billy Squire was the opening act, if I remember correctly.
0: Oh, my God. How do you remember that? Well, was that your show, Jimmy?
1: Yeah, it was my show, and my daughter was 5 years old, and Patty, friends call her Patty, offered to babysit for my daughter. That's how sweet she is.
2: Oh, wow.
0: Oh, my God.
2: Will she still babysit?
0: Yeah. Jeez.
5: Well, Pilgrim Joe was catering the event, the after-show party upstairs.
2: Right.
5: And we had these big passes that Joe gave us. We put on our shirt, and we brought the food up. And afterwards, I was staring at Pat Benatar, and she was sitting on a couch in the lounge. And she said, are you going to stare at me or do you want to autograph it? So I sat next to her and she signed the autograph. I said, oh, this was great. We saw the show from backstage and whatnot. And she gave me a kiss on the cheek. And I said, I'll never wash my cheek again. And she goes, you better. It's going to get pretty dirty.
1: Well, it was August 2nd, 1981 was the show.
2: Wow.
1: And Billy Squire was the opening act.
2: Yeah.
1: And Billy did open up the show.
0: Oh, my God, Jimmy, what a memory.
2: That's amazing. Yeah. Wow.
0: How much did you make that night? Do you remember that?
1: I know everything about that.
0: Oh, my God, you had Pat Benatar kiss you on the cheek. How cool is she, by the way, like to just do
5: she
0: that to a fan?
5: She was the sweetest person. Sweetest person. And I wish we had, you know, cell phones back then. Somebody took a Polaroid picture.
2: Yeah.
0: Yeah, not the same.
2: Yeah, little box cameras. Yeah.
0: Right, and where is it now? Yeah. All right, Keith, thank you. That's a great story.
2: Excellent.
0: The album cover, like in the heat of the night, where she's all sweaty near the window.
2: Right.
0: Well, I nerded out on that picture. So, like, that is, like, to me, the greatest photo of Pat Benatar.
2: It's getting hot in here.
0: Looks like she just did something naughty.
2: Yeah, naughty.
0: And she's
2: naughty.
0: Ready to do more naughty.
2: Naughty, naughty.
0: Anyway.
2: Like laundry.
0: Sorry to witness that, Jimmy.
2: Yes, right.
0: All right, anything else? Will there be any surprises in the next week, before we talk to you again?
1: I don't think so, no. We're in the ticket-selling mode right now. No big shows going on. So we're working on getting TSO together for Mohegan Sun for their annual trek to Mohegan Sun.
0: Cool.
1: So we're working on ticket prices, things like that.
0: Oh, and you mentioned off the air, I never said who that other band was that postponed a show. It was ZZ Top, because Frank Beard, the drummer, had a medical condition.
1: Yeah, Frank Beard without the beard.
0: Without the beard.
2: Yeah.
0: And that tour will continue without Frank Beard, or what's happening?
1: Yeah, the tour will continue without Frank Beard. We have ZZ Top in September out at Mohegan Sun. We think Frank will be back by then.
2: Right. Oh, got him in goatee filling in, yes. Mm. Yes.
0: They're still great.
2: Yeah.
0: And, you know, music lends itself to older guys playing. It's all blues-based.
2: It's smooth,
0: you know?
2: Yeah.
0: So. Jimmy, thank you so much, and this will be up as a pod pick later today on the website if you missed any of it. Jimmy Koplik, Live Nation. Thank you, sir.
1: Great, guys. Speak to you next week.
2: Yep.
0: Thank you.
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18: A mix of sun and clouds today with temperatures in the mid-80s. Check out the roads on 95. It slows southbound from exit 30 down to exit 22. Right by exit 22, they're working on clearing out an accident that's taking out a lane. 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
0: At 9:30, we have tickets for Weird Al, and everyone who wins tickets for Weird Al gets in the running to meet Weird Al. That's at 9:30 in Stump the Chumps. Man, did we have a hell of a storm come through Connecticut last night.
2: Yes, we did.
0: A building collapse in Milford. Trees are down everywhere. And, we have some breaking news on the phone from New Haven. It's Dan, the foreman of Lighthouse Point Park. Hey, Dan.
20: Good morning.
0: Morning.
20: It's a tough one. It's a tough one.
0: What happened?
20: Well, the, carousel building is demolished. The, high winds blew it right off of all of its pillars. All the walls are blown out. We probably got 30 huge, mature trees down. So So the park is going to be closed for the foreseeable future.
0: Wow. Oh, my God. How old is that carousel? I remember that when I was...
20: Well, it's about 110.
2: Wow. Yeah. Oh, man.
20: Yeah.
0: Wow.
20: Yeah, so I've never seen anything like this. I've worked down here through hurricanes, through blizzards. I've never seen this kind of destruction.
2: Oh, microburst, maybe, yeah.
20: It's ridiculous.
2: Wow.
20: I mean, you're talking trees that are 3 foot in diameter.
2: Yeah.
20: Pulled right out of the ground.
2: Yeah.
0: Yeah, you had something more than just some wind come through.
2: No. Something happened there, like a microburst, yeah.
0: And when a building collapses in Milford,
2: yeah,
0: due to the storm, something happened.
2: Right, or it's my house.
20: Exactly.
2: Yeah,
20: this is just horrible.
0: Oh, I'm sorry to hear that, man. That must break your heart just looking at that.
20: It is. You know, it brings a tear to your eye. You know, something that's standing for so long, and now it's gone.
0: You know,
20: they'll never get it back, so... It's tough.
0: You think the whole thing is, like, completely destroyed?
2: I can't restore part of it?
20: I highly doubt it.
2: Oh,
20: you know, the city engineers have been down here already this morning, condemned it.
0: Oh, boy.
2: Man. That's tough.
0: That
2: sucks.
0: Sad news.
2: Yeah.
20: Yep. Yeah, it's terrible. So, anybody who had plans for the weekend to come down, you might want to change them.
0: All right, man. All right, Dan, thank you. I appreciate you giving us that news first.
20: No problem.
0: Sorry for your loss, brother.
2: Yeah, man.
20: Yes. Thanks for letting it out, letting people know.
0: Yeah, well, that's all you.
2: Yeah.
0: Thank you.
2: Yeah.
20: All right. Thanks, buddy.
0: All right. Be in touch. Dan, the foreman of Lighthouse Point Park. We used to have PLR concerts there.
2: Yeah.
0: Just such a great park. It's one of the most beautiful things along the shoreline over here. And just... completely destroyed last night due to just a crazy storm.
2: Wow.
0: That we did not feel up north, by the way. It's all along the shoreline. Milford, a building collapsed. There's trees everywhere. If you do have any tree issues, I highly recommend K&J Tree Service.
2: Yeah.
0: I mean, they have the trucks. They have the manpower. They can handle it for you safely.
2: Yes.
0: KJTreeService.com. Let's shift gears here. And talk about something very, very important that's going to happen today. We have Travis Mills, our old buddy, on the phone. He's retired U.S. Army Staff Sergeant, quadruple amputee, motivational speaker, author, father, and awesome badass.
2: Yes.
0: Good morning, and thank you for your service.
13: Good morning, you champions. How's everything going?
0: Excellent.
13: That's a crazy storm we're about. Wow.
2: Yeah.
0: Crazy.
2: Yeah.
13: Well, I appreciate you guys having me on today. We're stuck in some traffic, almost to the golf course, but I'm telling you what.
0: Welcome to Connecticut.
2: Wait, is traffic here? When did that start happening?
4: Yeah.
13: I know. I was surprised myself.
2: It's new.
13: Shocked even. But we had the golf tournament today for Scoops for Troops. It's awesome. Michael and the family are just doing amazing work. And, you know, I get the chance to come down, hang out, smile, shake hands, and say hi to everybody.

0: That's great. So, is there room for more if someone wants to just grab a bag and go?
1: I'm like, I woke up this morning. I'm pretty hands off.
2: Right.
0: Good.
1: With that event, but you know, I don't think you guys remember having no arms and legs, so hands off with my arms on the charger.
0: I know. Right. I did want to make a joke, but people don't know your sense of humor, so I don't want to.
2: Exactly right.
1: Gotcha. Yeah. It's funnier when I'm in person. I get what you're saying.
2: Right.
1: I don't know if there's any slots open. I guess I should have asked that before I jumped on this phone call. I was just so excited to talk to you guys. I didn't even call Michael and ask him.
0: Well, it's to benefit Tunnel to Towers.
1: Yep, absolutely. Tunnel Towers is the Stephen Stiller Foundation out of New York. They do some really amazing work. I've been a recipient of one of the houses that they build for service members with physical disabilities. And I can't say enough great things about Frank Stiller and his team out there in New York and the amazing work that they do.
0: So we had you on a while back and you were talking about it. And then I went to the site and I read what they did. And then I signed up and every month I contribute a little bit. And it's such a great thing to do.
2: Yeah.
0: You see the work that they do.
2: Uh-huh.
0: They help people like Travis, American heroes. It's great. And you'd never have to think about it. It just comes out.
2: It's a win-win.
0: It's like less than a gym membership.
2: Yeah.
0: You know, and you're actually helping people.
2: Exactly.
0: And they're one of those organizations that really, it's not a lot of like, hey, we're paying executives, and then a little bit goes.
2: No.
0: Is like almost all of it goes.
2: Exactly right.
0: It's good fun.
2: Good way to spend the money.
0: We don't need to go in golf today. We can help.
2: Yeah.
0: This Tunnel to Towers. We're just going online, look them up, and really look them up.
2: Yeah.
0: And make a donation or do it like every month like I do.
2: Yeah.
1: Oh, yeah, absolutely. I mean, and they help with now first responders as well. You know, they go through something tragic. They just gave I just saw the commercial. They gave a house to a police officer in Chicago that got shot off duty trying to break up a fight and was paralyzed from the waist down. I mean, they do a lot for veterans and first responders and widows of first responders and veterans. I mean, you can't, you know, as over the years as they've grown, they've found what needs they can fill. And as they've done that, they've been able to really expand their offering. So again, it's great that Scoop for Troops is partnering up with Tunnel to Towers and doing all this amazing work. And I just get to be a part of it by hanging out, smiling, and shaking hands today.
0: So cool.
1: I take some pictures too. You never know.
2: Right.
0: Well, you earned it. I mean, you earned the right to just go and hang and have a good time.
2: Exactly right.
1: Well, I'll be honest. I just kind of wanted early retirement, so I just went and found it. I walked right into it. You know, I didn't walk out, but
2: right,
1: I did walk
2: into it. Right. Whatever method you want to use, yes.
0: So, would you mind? I know you get asked to tell this story all the time, but you know, for anyone who's listening and they're not familiar with it, can you bring us through? Because I don't think many people survive being a quadriplegic. I mean, it's very rare to survive that kind of a horrific happening.
2: Yeah.
1: So on April 10th of 2012, I happened to be walking along on a patrol with the 82nd Airborne Division, my third trip over there, and I set my backpack down on the ground, and it was on a bomb that we had missed with the minesweeper. So the bomb went off, and it took both arms and both legs off, and I became one of five surviving quadruple amputees. So as terrible as that sounds, I mean, I recovered 19 months at Walter Reed, found my new purpose and direction with wanting to give back and starting my own nonprofit, the Travis Mills Foundation, where we bring out, you know, veterans like from Tunnel Towers where they build the houses for, bring them out and show them the all-inclusive retreat week and that life's possible after injuries. And I was inspired actually by Frank Stiller and a few other nonprofits that really helped me. So, you know, at the end of the day, it's terrible. I have no arms and legs. My wife stayed with me when I told her she should leave. We've been married over 18 years now. I have a wonderful daughter who was 6 months old, who's my best friend.
0: Oh,
1: and my son is 9 years old on Monday. And the only thing wrong with that kid is he's a mama's boy, but it runs in the family, so I understand it.
2: Okay. You can deal with it. You can work on that, yes.
0: I mean, when you put your pack down, do you remember anything after that? Or did you just wake up in the hospital?
1: No. Actually, I was awake the whole time. They had to medically sedate me on the operating table.
2: Oh.
1: And I kept trying to like sit up, and I only had my left hand still. My right arm was completely gone. My right leg was gone. My left leg was broken through the muscle and tendon. And they put me on a helicopter ride. They went from there to the hospital, drove me down the hallway to the operating room, and they finally medically sedated me with my CERN IV they put in me, because I was like, hey, you guys got the wrong guy. This is all a mistake.
0: Wow. I'm fine.
2: Yeah, you're in shock. Yeah.
0: So do you remember, like, did everything go into slow motion? Do you remember, like, flying through the air?
1: I recall it all. Like, I mean, I was, the crazy thing is, so I'm a keynote speaker now for my actual, you know, profession. So I go travel around the nation, sometimes internationally, to, give my presentation about resilience and all that.
0: That's awesome.
1: Yeah. And it's funny because I relive the story every time, but I think it's helpful to do that and tell people that no matter what they face in life, they can always overcome it and they can achieve anything that they put their mind to, whether they have arms and legs or not. And like I said, the traffic's kind of crazy today, but believe it or not, I'm actually the one driving. So,
0: inspiring.
2: Awesome. Yeah.
0: Like, we think we have problems.
2: Right.
0: And then we hear from you, we're like, no, this guy was like on death's doorstep and came back, kept his marriage together thanks to his beautiful wife.
2: It's how you handle
0: worked his way. But it's not the problem, that's the problem. It's how you handle the problem, that's the problem.
2: Right.
1: Yeah. I mean, if you guys get bored, I mean, all your listeners, you want to check out TravisMillsFoundation.org or TravisMills.org. That's my website, and people can get a visual.
2: Yeah.
1: But, I show a lot of leg because I wear shorts everywhere.
2: There you go.
1: I don't want to get the wrong impression because I'm married. But at the end of the day, I'm fortunate to still be here. I realize that as angry as I could be about the situation, I'm one of the guys that made it through that. I get to do this. I get to live life the full.
0: Yes.
1: With my family. And I might as well make the most out of every day, because it's a lot of my friends that make it back home.
0: Right.
1: You know? And that's what, we're doing today is we're raising funds for great nonprofits that do awesome work in the veteran and first responder space and give them the chance to get back to the new normal, you know, after something tragic happened.
0: Tunnel to Towers, an organization that came out of 9/11, which we're approaching the 25th anniversary.
2: Yeah.
0: But now they do so much more. They've expanded. It's a really well-run operation. They help first responders and veterans, and it's a tremendous, tremendous thing. I have one more question about the day in April. I'm guessing everyone who approached you after that had a hard time, like, keeping their face, like a poker face, right? Like, did you know things are bad when, by the way, people were coming up and, like, when they looked at you and they looked at you in the eye?
1: Oh, you mean that when I got blown up? I could see it. I mean, I was laying there looking at, like, or you mean when the medics came up? Yeah, I knew what was going on.
0: Yeah.
1: I was fully aware. Arm and right leg were gone and all that. Like, I knew. Yeah.
0: Right.
1: So, but.
0: Yeah, they didn't need to. But, yeah.
1: No, their quick action, you know, they went ahead and put tourniquets on as fast as they could on both sides, you know, my body, and threw a sternum IV in me and, you know, got me moving. So onto the helicopter I went with two other guys, got blown up and into 14-hour surgery. And then the doctors and nurses, as they worked on me, there was blood in the blood bank that ran out for A-positive universal blood. So the doctors and nurses that were compatible were giving me blood from their veins as they worked on me.
0: Wow.
1: So, I mean, there was a lot that went into that day. So, you know, there's a lot of people that were like, man, if I was you, I'd be so angry or blah, blah, blah. I don't know how you do it. But I guess until you got to face something like that, you don't know how strong you really can be.
2: Exactly.
1: And at the end of the day, I had some of the greatest people that came to support me and help me with my rebuild of my life. And now I'm here, thankful and grateful to have the opportunity to talk with you today, as well as be at this golf tournament. And, you know, my father-in-law is my right-hand man. He didn't like me until after I got blown up. But now we became a vice president.
2: See, it takes something, yeah.
1: And we're hanging out today doing some golfing and some, I think we're going to probably have a hot dog eating contest.
2: Nice.
1: You never know what the day is going to have.
2: Excellent.
1: It's going to be exciting.
0: Hot dog eating contest sounds like heaven.
2: Awesome.
0: Well, I'm glad you're living the dream, having some good family time while helping others.
2: That's beautiful.
0: Travis, it's always great to have you on the show. Thank you so much. We're going to link up to the Travis Mills Foundation and Tunnels to Tower. Thank you, sir.
1: Absolutely. Well, hey, hope you guys have a great day. Thanks for your time, and I appreciate you letting me be on the air with you.
0: No, thank you for your time,
2: yes,
0: and you're welcome here anytime you want.
2: Exactly.
1: All right. Sounds good.
0: Thank you.
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0: The item that shut down rush hour traffic in D.C.
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0: Dumbass.
1: The device that shut down rush hour traffic in D.C. The suspicious device was reported around 7 a.m. when someone saw another person put a package in the trash on the corner of a street. Police responded. They shut down many streets. Eventually, the device was deemed non-hazardous. And according to a police report, the device was...
2: Electric shaver?
1: Nope. Try again.
2: Okay. Person massager?
1: Nope. Well, yes, but not for the
2: back. More specific?
1: A very specific area.
2: Ah, okay.
1: Yes.
2: Right.
3: Fetter a gun.
2: Right. So you got screwed in traffic, basically. Yes.
1: Yeah, that's right.
2: Nice. They screwed traffic up. Yes. It was a rocket.
1: The report says a member of the firehouse was approached by the person who threw away the toy behind the building. Yep. Then the person left behind what they called an unknown suspicious electronic device with wires exposed.
2: Okay.
1: The scene has since been cleared and the road reopened.
2: Wow. Was it like a plug-in version?
1: I don't know.
2: It's industrial 220 volt. Wow.
1: Remember there was a big one on Route 34?
2: Yeah.
1: Jennifer sent us a picture of it.
2: Yep.
1: People were calling in different reports. Pam had it in her traffic report. It was slowing down traffic.
2: Yeah. Folks had to drive around it. No one wanted to touch it. That hazmat suit come out there. Yep, exactly. Yeah.
1: Did we name it? Why is King Dong coming to mind?
2: That sounds about right. King Dong. Yeah.
1: King Dong.
3: Yeah. What are people doing while they're driving?
2: Seriously. Yeah. Yeah.
1: You know?
2: Man was traffic. Exactly. I mean,
1: how does it end up out the window?
2: I mean, the word traffic jam. Don't take it literally. Just saying. Yeah.
1: A woman.
2: One got you in his teeth.
1: It's so weird. Have you ever been in one of those stores that sell those things?
2: Yes. Yes, I have.
1: It's weird being in there.
2: Yes, it is. They have them all lined up, too.
1: Because you all know.
2: It's almost like China with their missiles.
1: Yeah.
2: This one takes out a specific area.
1: And there's so, and some of the things are weird. Like,
2: the names. And
1: like,
2: yeah.
1: What do you do with that one?
2: Yeah, yeah.
3: Yeah, you can't buy it and be like, oh, it's for, actually, I'm using it for this.
2: Right.
3: Like, everyone knows what you're getting it for.
2: Yeah, yes. I'm making bread. I need to soften the dough.
1: Yeah.
2: It's for a gift. It's for a gift.
1: I need to pound some chicken.
2: Yeah. Sometimes the dog won't do what I ask him to.
1: Having veal cutlets, you know, I don't want to bang it with the hammer.
3: I like to surprise I do not recommend that for breast.
2: I like to surprise coworkers every now and then, yeah.
1: Chaz and AJ. Hey,
4: you want a crew?
1: Hey.
4: My summer job, I work as a part-time electrician's helper, and I cannot tell you how many times I've moved ceiling panels in basements and found some object.
2: Wow.
1: Oh, wow.
2: Yeah, mom's a little helper.
4: Oh, yeah.
2: Yeah, nice.
4: Many a time.
2: Right.
5: I'm going to do some laundry.
4: Yeah,
2: this is the weirdest flashlight ever. It's like a flashlight.
1: That's weird. If you're married, do you have to hide it from your spouse? I guess you're basically with that. Unless you're using it together.
2: Yeah.
1: You're basically, if you have one of those, you're saying.
2: You're not adequate.
1: You're not getting it done.
2: Exactly.
1: I need
2: right.
1: this.
2: Right. Right. I've been
1: and
2: lying.
1: So I would guess some women are hiding those devices right. for that reason.
2: Exactly. Until your kid finds it and thinks he's playing a model rocket outside. Look, I'm Buzz Lightyear. Keyword Buzz.
1: To infinity and beyond.
2: Oh my God, Jimmy!
5: I bet there's a Buzz Lightyear.
1: There has to be.
2: Oh, yeah. It's probably Dongzilla, too.
1: Dongzilla.
2: That'd be great.
3: I'm not Googling this.
2: Right. It says malicious site blocked.
1: Yeah, there has to be. All right, let me ask ChatGPT here.
2: Electroman. Okay, let me see. Funny names.
1: Funny nice. Names for adult toys.
2: It's your Tonka.
1: The Happy Wand.
2: Nice.
1: Sir Buzz-a-Lot.
2: Oh, I like that.
1: The Marriage Counselor.
2: Oh, I got Clint Eastwood.
1: That's great.
2: Nice. Vlad the Impaler.
1: The rechargeable boyfriend.
2: Oh, Thunder Cricket.
1: I like the that Thunder one. Stick.
2: Nice.
1: Joystick.
2: Wow.
1: Rumble Strip.
2: I got Mr. Buzz.
1: Good Vibrations.
2: Old Sparky. The Electric Chicken. Interesting.
3: What?
2: Yep.
1: Chaz and AJ.
0: Hey, it's the Brain.
2: Yay.
1: Well, hey.
2: This should be you. This should be good.
0: The Electric Slide is the song named after one.
1: Is that what that really? Is?
2: Oh, my God. Yes, I've been dancing to that the whole time.
0: You can look it up.
1: Little did everyone know.
2: Well, you know what? She does that part. Yep.
5: Boogie, boogie, boogie. Yep.
2: She's using it.
0: Hey, Cash, you met the Souls yesterday, huh?
1: I met Brandon and Kyle.
2: Oh, cool.
1: Great guys.
0: Yeah, they are. I work for their boss.
2: Oh, nice.
1: Yeah, you guys got a great company there.
0: Yeah, we do.
2: Wow.
0: All right.
1: Yeah, I'm focused on Electric Slide.
2: Thanks for performing us.
1: Thanks to you.
2: I had no idea we were dancing to an adult song. Nice.
1: How many times played at a wedding? No one knew. Right. Grandma's out there.
2: Right.
6: Can make it better.
1: This is not it.
2: No.
1: This is like a remix of the Electric Slide.
2: That's Jack Hammer.
3: I know, there's like 100 versions of it. You have to type in original.
2: Right.
3: There you go.
1: And this is a dance mix. This isn't the original.
6: You can see it.
1: This is what happens. There's a lot of fakes. They make remakes that sound close.
2: Yeah.
1: And then they just put it out there. They trick people and they get $1.99 out of you.
2: Yep. We just paid.
3: I have it.
1: All right, go ahead. You can hear it in the background.
3: I had to kill the sound. I had to
1: play it. I was like, was that there the whole time? I never heard it.
2: I had no idea. Boy, the whole floor was a buzz.
1: Oh, boy, you can't see it. You gotta
2: see it. Oh, man. How did we not know this?
1: Hold it.
2: Shake it.
1: It's shaking.
3: What did they hide right there? What was hidden in that one?
2: Right.
3: Wow.
2: That's why she's going. Okay.
3: Wow.
2: Wow. Yeah. I learned a lot today.
1: Wow.
2: I will never unsee this now.
3: I've just been out there like an idiot dancing to it.
1: All right, Stump the Chumps, Weird Al tickets next.
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1: Jim and Shelton.
24: Good morning.
1: Hi.
24: The first McDonald's location in Europe opened in 1971 in what country?
2: Let's see here. I know they're big in Europe. I know they're big in Japan, stuff like that. How about Japan?
1: Didn't he say Europe?
3: Yeah, Japan. He's not Europe? Near Europe.
2: He said Europe. Okay, sorry.
24: In Europe.
2: Wait. I was just testing you. Okay, cool. So I saw the electric slide going through my head. I want to say England.
24: Okay, your guess is England. The correct answer is the Netherlands.
2: Ah, gotcha.
1: So not Japan.
24: No.
1: Okay.
24: Really far away from Japan.
2: Right. See, right now it'd be cool to have an over-the-shoulder rocket go, just blow Phil out of the studio.
3: I didn't say Japan.
2: I wasn't paying. I had the electric slide go through my head. Sorry.
1: Okay.
2: It's out of there now.
1: All right. Back Japan.
2: Here we go.
1: All right.
25: That's where you get the venison.
2: Exactly right.
1: All right. Stuff the chumps.
2: And you, two rockets now.
1: You stump us with general knowledge trivia.
2: It's two down.
1: Get in the running to see Weird Al at the Hartford Healthcare Amphitheater and a car wash from Splash. Everyone who wins Weird Al tickets gets in the running to meet Weird Al.
2: Yes.
1: Ed.
26: Morning, everybody.
1: Hey.
2: It was.
26: Who is Frank Hamer?
3: Hamer?
2: The guy with the guitars?
26: Hamer.
2: Hamer.
26: Frank Hamer, H-A-M-E-R.
1: I don't like this question.
2: Yeah.
1: There's like a million of them on the planet.
2: I can say Mrs. Hammer's kid.
1: What if I get the right one, but it's just not the one you're thinking of?
2: Right. Could be like your neighbor for what we know.
26: If you know who Frank Hamer is.
2: If you know
25: is that like someone famous, like their real name?
26: Yes, he's real. He's a real person. He did something historic for the United States. Yeah, he's a real person.
1: Mm. Okay.
2: He gave us a harmonica. No.
25: So it's not like someone else that we know that. Okay.
26: No.
1: We're going to go with AJ's idea.
2: Yeah, he gave us a harmonica.
26: I'm actually expecting AJ to know this one.
1: Uh-oh.
25: Cars.
26: Oh, he was born March 17th, 1884. He died in 1955.
1: Intermittent windshield wipers.
26: No.
0: Okay.
2: Seatbelts.
26: No. Nothing to do with the car.
1: All right. The car. What is it, Ed?
2: Yeah, what is it?
26: He is the Texas Ranger that hunted down and was responsible for killing Bonnie and Clyde.
1: Oh, I should know this.
2: Right.
1: I've seen several movies.
26: I was going to know this.
2: No, I'm sorry. I don't hang with them.
0: Mm.
2: Yeah, I'm good.
3: Really?
2: I think I said harmonica. Remember?
1: Was he from Japan?
2: Yeah.
1: Okay. Ed and Vernon.
4: Hey, good morning, guys.
1: Hi.
4: Hey, I thought this was pretty funny. I heard this the other day. What was the name of the singer who sang the parts in Real Men of Genius commercials?
2: Oh, it was the guy from, wasn't it the guy from Survivor?
3: The second guy.
2: Yeah.
3: There's two guys.
2: Yeah.
1: See the guy, oh.
2: Yeah. Real Men of Genius, that guy. Yeah.
3: Are we on the right track?
1: Oh, wait, he's from, yeah, what, yeah, he was on Survivor as a contestant?
2: He was.
3: No.
2: Survivor.
3: Eye of the Tiger Survivor.
2: Right.
1: Oh.
2: Real Men of Genius, yeah.
3: The second guy.
2: Yeah.
3: Like, it was one of these bands, they had a guy, they got the second guy, they had the big hit with the second guy.
2: Dan. Yeah.
1: Right. And then one of the guys in Survivor went to 38 Special.
2: Yeah.
3: Jim Peterick, I think.
2: Yeah.
3: That one I know.
2: Right. Was it Jim Peterick?
4: Nope.
3: Yeah, I can't remember the guy's name. We were this close. We almost had him at a toy drive.
2: Right.
3: We got stuck in Chicago. There was like some terrible fog. None of the planes were taken off.
2: Right.
3: Oh, I should know his name.
2: Is he Japanese?
3: Nope.
1: From Europe.
3: He doesn't make venison either.
1: What's the answer, Craig?
4: It's David Bickler.
3: Dave Bickler.
4: I heard that the other day. I thought it was so funny.
3: Damn it.
4: He's the one that was doing those commercials.
2: Bickler.
1: Thank you, Craig.
2: Right.
1: All right. Pat and Guilford.
5: Good morning, everyone.
1: Hey.
2: Morning.
5: All right. I know you've been asked about Mount Greylock being
1: just ask the question.
2: What's the question, please?
5: What is built on top of Mount Greylock?
2: A statue from Japan. Of Clint Eastwood.
1: What's the answer?
2: No idea.
25: Skeletor's castle.
5: The Massachusetts Veterans War Memorial Tower.
1: No. That's pretty cool.
2: Yeah.
5: It's a 100-foot lighthouse tower on top of the mountain.
2: Good questions. That'd be great.
1: That's a neat thing to know.
2: It's a nice thing to know, yes.
1: I won't remember it 5 seconds from now, but it's a cool thing to know.
2: I forgot it already.
1: All right, Pat and Guilford, you're

0: Edgar in Clinton.
1: Hey, good morning, guys.
2: Right. Morning.
1: So,
3: the Jazz and AJ, Splash Car Wash, Stump, the Chumps.
0: I keep forgetting about that guy. Go ahead.
1: All right, so the band Guar, when their like leader passed away, they teamed up with an adult toy company to honor him. And they gave this product a very particular name.
2: Okay.
1: I was initially calling for the first segment, but I ended up in this one. So, hey, it works.
4: Right. It's got to be awful, right?
2: Right. So you want the name of the item?
5: His name is Odorous.
1: Correct. So that's his name, Odorous.
2: Right. Motorous?
0: Odorous Motorous?
5: Right. I seem to remember something about this. I know they also gave him a Viking funeral.
6: Oh, wow. Odorous Arungus, isn't that his name?
1: That is his name.
6: Okay.
2: Erroneous Zonius?
5: But I don't remember the name.
0: Fungus for the Arungus?
2: Right.
0: Arungus Fungus?
2: Right. Stigodissus?
1: No.
0: Well, what's the answer?
2: Yeah, are you?
1: Cuttlefish of Cthulhu.
4: Oh, that was definitely not the direction I was trying to go.
2: Yep. Yeah. I'm done.
0: All right. You are in the...

0: running. Thank you.
1: You got it.
0: All right. Diane in Brantford.
2: Good morning.
0: Good morning. Good
3: morning.
2: Okay, my question is, what famous musician is related to, is actually Al Roker's cousin?
3: Maybe what's his name from American Idol? Randy Jackson?
0: Famous musician?
3: Right. Like famous, like really famous?
0: Famous?
3: Really
0: famous? Or like a bass player in a band?
2: Really famous. Yeah. I would know.
3: Oh.
4: Male or female?
3: Oh, good question.
2: Hey.
0: Hey. So that must be female.
3: He, okay. Right.
5: Is it Odorous Arundus?
3: Is he Japanese?
0: Did she say he?
2: I didn't say either.
3: Right.
0: Oh, so that was a hey.
3: So he,
2: so
3: okay.
2: Hey, like, you want more information?
3: Mm. Well, yeah.
2: It's male.
3: It's male. Okay.
0: Okay. Okay.
3: Right. So we know we're on something here. Okay. Male. Let's see.
0: Al Roker's cousin. So yeah. Around that age.
3: Yeah.
0: Super famous.
3: Right.
0: Alive or
5: super
0: dead?
5: Super famous.
3: Yeah, they still alive.
5: That's a good question.
0: Oh, alive.
5: Oh, okay.
0: So that leaves out Luther Vandross.
3: Right, right. Lady Kravitz? No. Who else?
0: Well, it's got to be around his age if it's a cousin.
3: Right.
0: Somewhere in that universe.
3: Yeah. The ballpark.
0: Pick a name.
4: Super famous.
3: Gary U.S. Bonds.
0: Too old. What's the answer?
2: The answer is Lenny Kravitz.
0: AJ said Lenny Kravitz.
3: I did say that, yeah.
4: You didn't lock it in.
3: No, I did not.
0: Yeah, and I said too young.
3: Right.
5: I wasn't going to bring that part up.
0: Who's the dumbass now?
2: Their mothers are related.
3: Gotcha.
0: All right.
3: Right, right.
5: Oh, that's thanks. How cousins work?
3: Well, thanks for that. Yes, I had no idea.
0: Right. Diane, you're in the running. Thank you. And good job, AJ.
3: Thank you.
0: Not Japan.
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0: That concludes Stump the Chumps. 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
6: Phil?

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1: It's okay, Axel.
2: Chaz and AJ.
0: Thank you. What do mimes call?
2: Chaz and AJ.
0: It's a horse.
2: Nice.
0: It's a horse fly.
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3: Guys, just tell Heidi to give that bobcat some Popeye's coupons. Problem solved.
0: Gotcha.
2: Chaz and AJ.
4: She asked me to go on a trip to Spain. I said, I guess I'll swim. I can't afford no plane. Cause mother lover, I'm broke. And my suits have all got holes. I lived on the bridges like a troll. And I eat expired pizza rolls. Cause mother lover, I'm so broke. Can't afford it for what?
2: Chaz and AJ.
0: Thank you.
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Yeah, I know summer storms are supposed to be a little bit vicious at times. You're never expecting it's going to be you that has to deal with the storm damage. And that's what a lot of people are dealing with right now this morning. It's 99.1 PLR. I'm sorry if that's you. I've seen a lot of reports on the local news stations. Lighthouse Point Park, right in New Haven, the whole carousel building looks like it's been condemned and the park is closed for damage.

0: tell me it was a cooking time, but two, he's asking why I wasn't coming from 3 to 11.
1: Perhaps you, like me, are one of the unlucky people that just seem to be a favorite for the mosquitoes. Those little bloodsuckers, man. There could be 15 people in a backyard, and it feels like they will all find me and feast on my flesh. It's 99.1 PLR. My name is Phil. Apparently, I'm not alone. This is something that many people have complained about. There have been a lot of thoughts from, like, types of deodorant that you wear to, like, how much garlic, for example, you're eating. None of that seems to be legit. There was people investigating blood types. Maybe it had something to do with that. A new study thinks they have arrived at the answer, and it's got something to do with the bacteria that naturally lives on all of our skin, and somehow the mosquitoes can detect it. The good news here is that now that they know what that is, it might be more helpful in the future in designing repellent spray that actually works.
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Well, congratulations to the Darien Little League team. One win closer to advancing to the Little League World Series. They still have to win on Friday against New Jersey, who has not yet lost, by the way, in this Metro Regional. Tonight at 1PLR, the Darien team was able to beat Long Island's representative for New York last night, 8-4. Keep it up.

0: in town or you're able to get around in town, just be careful. There could be branches or perhaps even some power lines down. We will be out there as well. The 99.1 PLR Town Invasion continues despite the storms, high heat, rain, no matter what. We'll be out there giving you an opportunity to potentially be a grand prize winner at the end of the summer. Everybody who gets in the grand prize running has a chance to win a brand new grill from Arts Television and Appliance. 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The only way to get in the running is to register in person. So, Milford, you're the town of the week in the Town Invasion, and you can catch us today, Thursday, at Duchess Restaurant, 343 Old Gate Lane in Milford from noon to 1 today. 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
0: 2004. 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
3: 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Caller 9 gets to guess first. It's going to start with David Bowie. What year does that song share in common with the following two? All three together make the class reunion. 203-882-9757 is the number to call. 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

0: Hello, this is PLR. You are caller number 9. You will get to guess first today. What's your name? Where are you calling from?
1: It's Steve again. I told you I'd call you.
0: No, I don't even believe it.
1: No, I've been trying really hard. I talked to you like 3 or 4 times in the last couple of weeks.
0: It's true. Steve has gotten through at every point except the one that he wants to, which was this moment right here. All right, Steve. So congratulations. You made it through. Now you got to tell me the correct year in the class reunion for tickets to see Squeeze with Adam Ant.
1: Okay, 1983.
0: It is. It's 1983, Steve. You got it, brother.
1: Oh, man.
0: I cannot believe you got exactly through on the day you told me you were going to.
1: I know, man. I've been trying really hard. I've been calling like every day.
0: Good for you.
1: I've been listening to this station my whole life.
0: Persistence, my friend. There's something to be said for it. Congratulations.
1: Now ask me about 1983.
0: All right. Yes. All right. So Squeeze with Adam Ant at the Westville Music Bowl. This is Tuesday, August 25th. You're going 1983, Steve. Tell me what's up.
1: Dude, I was in the Marine Corps.
0: Okay.
1: I was off the coast of Lebanon when they blew up our barracks. And I was a step away from deploying over there.
0: What do you mean?
1: I was on a ship in the Indian Ocean.
0: Wow.
1: When we blew up our barracks.
0: Wow.
1: Yeah, that's what I remember about 1983. October 27, 1983.
0: I feel like that would stick out. Well, first and foremost, thank you very much for your service. Glad that you made it through, man. I know that that's not a given, so appreciate you.
1: All right. I appreciate you.
0: And amazing that you predicted this would happen exactly this way. Hold on. We'll get the information off the air. There's no way I'm not getting these tickets to you. Hold on, Steve.
1: Okay. Thanks, Ben.
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couple dates for Billy Idol still on the tour schedule. Semi-local, I would say, for now. It's 99.1 PLR. He's going to be performing tomorrow, actually, scheduled to be at the Darien Lake Amphitheater in New York. Then he's up in Syracuse, which is quite a ride. But if you feel like flying out to Vegas, he's got a little mini residency going on. August 28th will be the first date, going all the way through the beginning part of September at the Fontainebleau.

0: Town Invasion. We're doing it every single week of the summer. Back again for another summer by popular demand, giving you an opportunity to be a grand prize winner. 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The 99.1 PLR Town Invasion picks a new town every week of the summer to hang out in. And this week, that means Milford. We'll be hanging out at Duchess in Milford, 343 Old Gate Lane from noon to one. So we might even be on scene right now. You got to register in person if you want to get into the grand prize winning brand new top of the line grill. That's powered by Arts Television and Appliance, who are also providing the grill, Branford Building Supplies, and All American Waste.
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0: The roar of the crowd. The dimming of the lights. The first drum hit. The 99.1 PLR live launch is just like that, except you're still at work and it's the middle of the day. Three live songs.
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699 1PLR. This is your live lunch every day right at noon, right at this time. We'll give you some live music to help get you through the lunch hour. Blind Melon here, going back to 1995. This is about a month before the death and passing of their lead singer, Shannon Hoon, from Chicago, off the DVD, Blind Melon, Live at the Metro.

0: 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Otherwise, head on out to Dutchess right now, 343 Old Gate Lane. In Milford will be set up until 1 p.m., giving you an opportunity to register for the grand prize drawing. 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

0: All right, this one's always fun. If you've listened to this station for any length of time and you thought, oh, it must be so much fun to work there. You just get to, like, talk about music all day and, like, hang out with fun people. Sure, but you get to hear it in reality tomorrow morning. Chaz and AJ will give you a little peek behind the curtain at 9:30 tomorrow morning. Their boss, our boss, Commander Keith, will be in to do a top five list. Now, he's not going to be talking about the radio station per se. He's going to be, you know, complaining about taxes, health, gas prices. Maybe you even agree with him on some of his insane points. But you just get to hear clearly, like it's a snapshot, a 10-minute little piece of the insane personalities that run this place. And I'm not complaining because I know that this is going to get played for me in my next meeting with the boss. I just want you to know what we have to deal with on a daily basis in every interaction with the man. It's going to be a lot of fun for you because you get to just listen and then never have to deal with it again. So that's tomorrow with Chaz and AJ at 9:30.
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guys, a fond farewell as they no longer tour. David Coverdale retired from touring. A few guys from the band do go out every once in a while. Whitesnake there. Thursday afternoon, Mike Lapatino with you, going to the third album from the band The Eagles. Their first two albums were real typical country rock albums. It was a four-piece band. Come the third album called On the Border, they added another guitar player, Don Felder, and gave it more of an electric sound, more of a rock sound too. And go to a great song from that album too, from On the Border and Already Gone. 99.1 PLR, The Eagles.

0: Tickling the ivories there. Music from Faith No More and Epic. 99.1 PLR, Mike Lapatino with you. Going on this afternoon. Coming up, 2 o'clock. The next step at 2, get a band, play a big hit, then do a deeper cut. Linkin Park coming up in that feature in about 45 minutes. 3 o'clock, my old buddy John Cafferty, Beaver Brown, going back to the 80s with a great song from those guys. And then 4 o'clock, it's all about the 90s with a 4 o'clock flannel. 5:30, play Guess That Riff. Win tickets to see John Fogerty, Steve Winwood. Coming up to the amphitheater on September the 9th. You can win those tickets at 5:30 and Guess That Riff.
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It's such a great song from his first debut solo album. And blaze of glory there, John Bon Jovi. Glad he's back out on tour. And he's doing the right thing, too. I mentioned this the other day. You know, he's got a lot of time in between dates. He's got like 5 dates, maybe 6 over in Europe after finishing his residency there at Madison Square Garden. Taking care of the voice. Great guy there, too. Stone Temple Pilots. Yeah, this is still out with Dorothy and Godsmack. 99.1 PLR, STP.

0: Yeah, that little old band from Down Under, talking about Jet from Australia, off their debut album, Get Born, and Are You Gonna Be My Girl? They're gonna be around. They're gonna be at the Big E. That's gonna be, let's see, on September 28th, we get to see Jet there at the Big E. Yeah, Big E's coming up. Well, let's talk about the newsletter, to coin a crazy phrase, news that you can use. Yeah, really, seriously. You know, you get a lot of junk in your mail. I love the delete button. I really do. But this is one thing you don't want to delete, the 99.1 PLR newsletter, because we'll give you some really good news, concert news, contests, local events, station updates. 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

0: 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One essential song, and then the next step. 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
1: Going to the band Linkin Park, they lost Chester Bennington back in 2017. And from there until 2023 on their website, it was saying, we're on hiatus. Then they finally did that From Zero tour for 2 years. And what a great band. As we go to their debut album called Hybrid Theory, first song we heard from these guys is this one, with the next step or deeper cut, coming up next with Linkin Park. 99.1 PLR, One Step Closer.

More or less a deeper cut, or the next step from the band Linkin Park, from the debut album to Hybrid Theory, and a great song there too called Paper Cut. These guys are just doing a couple of festivals in September. That's about it, but good friends of the radio station and just great guys too as we get the living color. 99.1 PLR.

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1: Yeah, coming off the debut album, Vivid Living Color, 99.1 PLR Cult, the personality. Hey, it was good to see folks down there at the Dutchess Restaurant today, part of the 99.1 PLR Town Invasion. We were there for lunch. Tomorrow and Saturday, Milford Oyster Festival After Dark. Remember, they start later. We do Friday night. We're going to be there 5 to 10 down at the Fowler Field. And then Saturdays in the afternoon into the evening, we'll be there from 4 to 10 p.m. too. 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

Yeah, the band's called Days of the New, No Longer Together. They had a good run there from 95 to 2014. And from there, the spinoff from that band is a band called Tantric. Great band there, too. What's going to happen with AC/DC? Their last show is going to be September 29th down in Philly. Will they do another tour? It's been a couple of years. They do Australia, Europe, and the States. They did that again. Now they're on the last leg of the U.S. tour. What happens afterwards? I guess we have to just wait and see. It's up to those guys. As we get to AC/DC now. 99.1 PLR.

Oh, the great Ozzy Osbourne coming off the fourth album, The Ultimate Sin, and Shot in the Dark. Yeah, gone, but not forgotten, that's for sure. 99.1 PLR, Mike Lampetino with you. Yeah, just a couple of weeks away from the 99.1 PLR Surfside Hotel Greatest Bluefish Tournament on Earth. It's going to happen.

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0: Remember, the villain is always the guy with the sweater tied around his neck. 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
1: Yeah, it's all about John Cafferty and the Beaver Brown Band. They were in Madison last week at the Madison Beach Club, always out on tour, too, and such a great guy. And going to a great album, too. The album, of course, is the movie soundtrack called Eddie and the Cruisers, and the big song from it was this one, On the Dark Side. John Cafferty, Beaver Brown, in the 180. 99.1 PLR.

0: the Stones from the album Tattoo You, and it was also the lead song on the Steel Wheels Tour, 1989. Rolling Stones there, 99.1 PLR, Start Me Up. Yesterday marked the 37th anniversary of Toads, rather of the Rolling Stones playing at Toad's Place 37 years ago yesterday. They started their tour, and that's what they usually do. They were playing up at that girls' school upstate in say Connecticut, and they usually do like a club date to go over material, and that's what they did back in 1989. What a night that was too. Over 10,000 people said they were there when in fact it was less than 400. Well, what a night to remember. Stones, 99.1 PLR. And I'm looking on, I'm always on social media checking stuff out. And town of Hampden, this is going to be the third year for these guys, Hampden, and I'm talking about high school reunions. They started doing something a couple of years ago, and it's become a big thing that they celebrate multiple years. And Hampden's doing it this weekend on the 15th. Multiple years in the 80s. You graduated in the 80s from Hampden. Well, they got a big party going on Saturday. You can find all the information on social media. That goes for my old alma mater as well, Staples High School. Also having a big reunion celebrating the classes of 69 to 1974. starts at 10 o'clock in the morning. Nap time will be at noon, and then you get back up and enjoy yourself. But that's also happening this weekend, too. I think that's like a new idea in towns. Instead of doing just one reunion, because it's sometimes hard to get all those people together, you might as well do multi-dates. Why not?
1: There aren't a lot of ways to earn $25,000 in a weekend.
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5: Wilbur Cross, Route 15 northbound, accident reported. Exits 42 A and B has things backed up through Orange. New Haven, 91 south, 20 minutes. Exit 6 down through the merge and through Long Wharf. Route 8 northbound, residual delays going through Shelton and over the bridge from earlier road work. And on 84 east and westbound, plenty of company through Prospect and Waterbury into the Mixmaster. 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You're in good hands with Allstate. 99.1 PLR Connecticut traffic.
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from the debut album, Shake Your Money Maker. Song originally done by the late, great Otis Redding, Hard to Handle. He wrote that song along with the members of the Barqués there, too. Grateful Dead, Big Ben always had a great, almost like a signature song for Pig. They used to do that in concert there, too. And, of course, Black Crowes have a great version of it. Still on tour, too, with Whiskey Myers. Yeah, thoughts goes out to the lovely Joan Jett. Had some back situation done. She had some surgery done, so she's recuperating. Had to cancel the last remaining dates of her tour over in Europe. So, and she's such a great lady, too, so we always wish her the best. As we get to Joan right now, 99.1 PLR. Hey.

0: Yep, two, a couple more towns to go. This week we're in Milford, so tomorrow and Saturday we're going to be at the Milford Oyster Festival after dark. You know, they started that a couple years ago. They have a Friday night. Now we do it late Saturday afternoon into Saturday evening. We're going to be there both days over at Fowler Field. Friday from 5 to 10, Saturday from 4 to 10. Sunday, wrapping up Milford at India River Plaza by Bobby J's Bait and Tackle. That's over on New Haven Avenue. We'll be there from noon to 1. 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We're going to give that away in a couple of weeks. That we're going to get from Arch TV and Appliance. And thanks also goes out to Bradford Building Supplies and All American Waste, all about the Oyster Festival this weekend in the Town Invasion.
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2: Wilbur Cross, Route 15 northbound, accident reported. Exits 42 A and B has things backed up through Orange. New Haven, 91 south, 20 minutes. Exit 6 down through the merge and through Long Wharf. Route 8 northbound, residual delays going through Shelton and over the bridge from earlier road work. And on 84 east and westbound, plenty of company through Prospect and Waterbury into the Mixmaster. 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So check Allstate first for a quote today. You're in good hands with Allstate. 99.1 PLR Connecticut traffic.
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0: Now, here comes the feedback. Yeah. 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
1: Hey, oh, there you go.
0: I took care of that itch inside my ear with the band Live and I Alone, and that was a great second album from those guys. 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As we get to 311.

0: o'clock flannel, all about the 90s with Smashing Pumpkins there. Bullet Butterfly Wings. Smashing Pumpkins with a tour coming up in the fall. Well, I guess in the fall you could say that. A couple of dates near us are going to be over at Barclay in New York. In Brooklyn on October the 4th and October 2nd, they'll be up in Boston there too. What a great band. Fun bunch of guys there. Hey, Bluefish, turn it. You know, it's 2 weeks away. Holy mackerel. 2 weeks away for the greatest Bluefish tournament on earth. That's the Surfside Hotel greatest Bluefish tournament on earth, happening the weekend of August 29th and 30th with the first place grand prize of $25,000. And they've got cash prizes in up to 20 groups, even more than that too, totaling $40,000 in cash. Second place comes in with $7,500. Third place is $2,500. And then fourth and fifth, $500. And it goes all the way down to the under 18 category, where a person under 18 that catches the biggest blue in that category, they get $1,000. And they got poor prizes too. It's all cash and just a big, big event. I think it's its 43rd year that we're doing this too. The best thing to do is go to WPLR.com and sign up, and we'll see you out in the sound.
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3: 91 northbound accident exit 22 at the on-ramp on 91 south. They're bunched up through Meriden and on the brakes again in New Haven going through the 95 merge. Wilbur Cross north and southbound. Lots of extra cars through Hamden and Orange and Woodbridge going into the West Rock Tunnel. 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

got split off from a band called Camper Van Beethoven. I just remember those guys, seeing them at Toad's Place all the time. That was back in the 80s, too. David Lowry was the guy in that band. Then he formed Cracker. Cracker's still out there touring, too. Yeah, Cracker there, 99.1 PLR. Well, you know, there has been some news I've been hearing about Aerosmith. It looks like things are possibly in the works to do like a farewell kind of show. Whether it's going to be one or a few of them, we're not sure. But apparently, they're certainly aware of the fact that, maybe that I'm talking about it all the time, saying, hey, come on, what the hey, let's see at least one more before you guys go. Steven Tyler also feeling better, too, but, you know, he can't do a full tour, and that's obvious. But, you know, do a few dates, well, you know what, that'd be kind of cool. At least I'd definitely be first online to get tickets. See if that happens. We'll keep on top of it, let you know as we know. 99.1 PLR, Aerosmith now.

0: music from Bush and Machine Head. Bush going out on a tour in the fall, but it's all in Australia dates there, too. They usually come around. Hey, big day tomorrow because, well, it's Friday. Made it to the end of the week. So you got the big show happening with Chaz and AJ at 7 o'clock. 7 o'clock, they've got Kat, who's the litigator, going to take us inside the Lindsey Clancy trial. Now, Kat has got 35 years in courtroom. She knows what's going on. And this is such a tragic story as well. It's going to break down all the evidence, and that's going to be tomorrow happening at 7. Getting a little lighter around 8 o'clock, you've seen him on Superstore, the Eric Andre Show. And he's got a great Netflix special, too, tomorrow at 8 o'clock. Comedian Felipe Esparza joins Chaz and AJ right in the studio, too. So a lot of laughs there. And even more at 9:30. That's when Commander Keith comes in and gives us all his top five. And that happens at 9:30. Oh, I love the end of the week show that these guys do.
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2: 84 eastbound, a slow ride out of Middlebury through the Mixmaster and Waterbury. 91 north, residual delays in Middletown and Rocky Hill from earlier incidents. On 95 south, heavy volume delays through Guilford and Brantford and Long Wharf northbound. You got it as well through Milford and West Haven. Traffic report powered by Taco Bell. 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
12: 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Whatever rocks.

Yeah, from the Trevor Rabin years with Yes, and Owner of a Lonely Heart from the album 90125. You know, talk about a band that has been through a lot of band members, too. I was just looking at it on Wikipedia. Boy, they had a lot of band changes there, too. A lot of different guys. All real good, too. Now it's John Anderson goes out with a group called the Band Geeks. And Yes does go out, too, with Steve Howe and Jeff Downs. About the only original members still left are John Anderson and Steve Howe, as far as I can call. Bill Bruford, I think, is still around, too. But what a band. Always entertaining. Haven't seen any dates for those guys. Miss this guy, Tom Petty and Heartbreakers. And if you love Tom Petty, you would love Mike Campbell's Dirty Knobs. That's a band that he has that goes out every once in a while. Of course, Mike Campbell, longtime lead guitar player and songwriter with Tom Petty. Dirty Knobs, they got a dates out there. Let's see, if you don't mind going into Manhattan to see a show September 30th, you can see them at the Town Hall as we go to the debut album, An American Girl, Tom Petty and the Heartbreakers. Friday night, 1 PLR.

0: Yeah, good to see Stone Temple Pilots still on tour with Godschmack and Dorothy. They already came through our area. They got dates going well into the fall, too. What a great lineup that is, too. And good band, Stone Temple Pilots. 99.1 PLR, Mike Lampetino here. As you know, Milford Oyster Fest has changed. When did they change things up a little bit? I think it was a couple years ago, maybe. It used to be all day Saturday. It was a great day. It tied up traffic in Milford, something big time. But it was a great event happening all there Saturday. But they've changed it over the years. So, and I think it was a couple years ago, they started to do Friday night. And then all day Saturday. Now they're doing Friday and Saturday, Milford Oyster Festival after dark. Both events start at 4 o'clock tomorrow and Saturday. Great news, too. Weather's going to be beautiful. I mean, there's been times we've been down at that Oyster Fest, and it was sweltering. But we've got some nice weather coming our way. Humidity's going to be low. Temperatures are going to be in the 80s. It's going to be a good time. And we will be there, part of our big town invasion, which is Milford this week. So you can register to win a brand new grill from Art Stevie and Appliance. All you got to do is find us where we're going to be. Ah, you can't miss us. We're down there. Make sure you register to win that grill as well. That's going to be Milford Oyster Festival After Dark tomorrow and Saturday from 4 until 10. Coming up in about 15 minutes, play Guess That Riff. Tickets to give away to see a great double bill, man, I'm telling you. John Fogerty, Steve Winwood, both coming back to the Amphitheater in Hartford. They're touring together called the Legacy Tour. 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But hang around a little bit. Play Guess That Riff and maybe you win a pair of tickets.
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2: 84 eastbound crawling along out of Middlebury, going through the Mixmaster in Waterbury. Wilbur Cross southbound, volume delays through Hamden down to the tunnel. And on 95 south, you have heavy congestion through Brantford, and you're jamming through Long Wharf going into West Haven. Northbound, plenty of company coming back through Milford and West Haven. Traffic report powered by the Crohn's and Colitis Foundation. 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

0: Lappy can tell you the greatest riffs and solos of all time, but can you? 99.1 PLR GTR, guess that riff.
1: Yeah, let's put you to the test. Now, this could be a tricky one, all right? I know I say that all the time, but you'll know the band for sure, but a lot of their songs do sound alike, so this is why the song title is very important. If you know the song title and you call it number 9 at 882-9757, I'll hook you up with tickets to see a great double bill. John Fogerty, Steve Winwood, the Legacy Tour, Hartford Healthcare Amphitheater in Bridgeport. Show coming up in a few weeks, Wednesday, September the 9th. 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But let's play Guess That Riff and see if you can win some tickets. As I said, you'll know the band, but the song title will win you the tickets. And here it comes. All right, caller number 9-882-WPLR. Guess that riff, win tickets. Oh, it's the final countdown now as we get to Europe. 99.1 PLR, caller 9-882-WPLR, and guess that riff.

0: Hello, PLR. Your caller number 9. Who's this?
1: Hey, Kathy. It's Kara.
0: Hiya, Kara. How you doing?
1: I'm good. How are you?
0: I'm good. And where are you calling from?
1: Durham.
0: That's right there. All right. The memory's not as good as it used to be. Hey, let's play Guess That Griff to see if you can win you some tickets to go to a good show. Here it comes. All right there, Kara from Durham. Guess that riff.
1: Give me all your lovin'.
0: Well, I don't really know you that well.
1: You should be a little weird laughing.
0: You know, I play.
1: You're like our uncle.
0: I did that just so I can use that line. I'm glad you answered. If you were a guy, I wouldn't have used that line. But with you,
1: that really would have been weird.
0: I know. I can joke with you and have fun. Yeah, that's right. It's give me all your, but all those ZZ Top songs, they kind of sound alike. I thought I would have tricked somebody up.
1: Not me laughing.
0: Hey, have you ever seen John Fogerty or Steve Winwood before?
1: We have. Yes.
0: Oh, it is going to be. And I'll tell you, that's such a great double bill. And I know you've been to the Amp before, too.
1: Absolutely.
0: Yeah, I'm looking forward to it. Wednesday night show, definitely looking forward to it. And I'll see you down there for sure.
1: That'll be great.
0: All right. Well, you hang on a second. Let me get some information from you.
1: Thanks, Lappy.
0: All righty.
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3: Wilbur Crossford, 15 southbound and active.

0: 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Today, expect mostly cloudy skies with a chance of rain. Highs in the low to mid 80s. Temperatures reach down into the 60s after dark. Tomorrow, mostly to partly sunny skies and comfortable with highs in the upper 70s and low 80s.
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Yeah, sometimes the cover version of the songs are bigger than the original. True in that case, too, with a great song there by Great White, Once Bitten, Twice Shy. Big hit for those guys. Originally on Ian Hunter's first solo album coming out in 1975. And a great guy there, too. Ian Hunter, of course, of Mata Hoople fame. As we get to Nirvana right now, yeah, who else writes songs about prescription drugs? Yeah, these guys do. Lithium, 99.1 PLR, Nirvana.

0: there you go. AC/DC, just a few more dates on the U.S. leg of their tour, the Power Up Tour. What happens next? We got to wait to hear from those guys. There's a lot of fan websites out there talking about more dates and everything else. You got to go to the original, acdc.com. They'll give you all the information when they're ready to give it out. So we'll have to see what happens. We got them at MetLife September 24th. And then September 29th, last night of the tour. And if anything happens, they'll let us know. I hope so. I'd love to see those guys once again.
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4: Wilbur Cross, Route 15 southbound, accident remains between exit 41 and exit 38 near the rest stop. On 95 south, jamming through Long Wharf in West Haven, and Route 8 southbound, heavy congestion through Seymour and Ansonia as DOT crews are getting ready to start work. 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
16: 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Right off exit 51 off 95 under the giant American flag. 99.1 PLR.

things. 99.1 PLR, we're a cool band there too. Great power trio, Blink 182, announcing dates. Dates for summer of 2027. Man, they're going to be in Europe. Hey, you can see these guys coming up. Well, not these guys, Queen, but a great show nonetheless called One Vision of Queen, featuring Mark Martel. The show's played a lot of different venues in Connecticut. They're going to be at the Ridgefield Playhouse on September the 27th as we get back to it all began with Queen, 99.1 PLR. We'll be right back.

0: I love those guys. Steph Leppard, 99.1 PLR, wrapping it up for me on a Thursday before I go. Do you realize it's 2 weeks away? The 99.1 PLR Surfside Hotel, greatest bluefish tournament on earth, happening all over the Long Island Sound in a couple of weeks, the weekend of August 29th and 30th. Catch the heaviest blue, you win $25,000. 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We'll see out in the Sound the weekend of August 29th and 30th. That's coming up too. John Kamal is also coming up. He's coming up next. I'll see you tomorrow at 1 o'clock. Until then, have a great night. Stay safe and healthy. And as I say every night, commit those random acts of kindness. Easier said than done. I know. I try doing it every day, at least one or two times. Makes you feel good. It's the right thing to do. And as always, thanks for listening. See you tomorrow.
1: Well, goodbye. And don't think it hasn't been a little slice of heaven. Because it hasn't.
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You know when you're standing at the grill and you see a pair of tongs there, you got to pick up the tongs and click them together a couple of times? 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It's an impulse. 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
1: The Shoreline continues to be a better and better place to see local music, man. 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
20: 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The action starts with the legendary Big Three Celebrity Game. 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The game played the way you love. 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

And if you remember the music video for that song, you probably remember that comedian Milton Berle was in it. It's 99.1 PLR. Because his nephew, Milton Berle's nephew, was actually Rat's manager.

0: If you're thinking about buying a new grill, hold on for a minute, because I got a way you could win a brand new grill from Arts Television and Appliance. It's the 99.1 PLR Town Invasion. And tomorrow, we're going to be in Milford at Milford Oyster Festival after dark from 5 to 10 p.m. Come find our tent at Fowler Field, and we're going to tell you more about how you can win that new grill.
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